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4: 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It's the People's Champ Power Wild. I'm posted on the corner, man. Inside the mix with DJ Missus. 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
9: The Word 120, the New King James Version of the Bible. Great words of wisdom can be found in the meaning of the words of Psalm 40 and verse 4, which says, "Blessed is the man who makes the Lord his trust and does not respect the proud, nor such as turn aside to lies." I urge those who are listening on this day to abstain from the words mentioned in Proverbs chapter 12 and verse 18, which says, "Reckless words pierce like a sword, but the tongue of the wise brings healing." James chapter 5 and verse 16 says, "The effective fervent prayer of a righteous man avails much." So let us pray. Dear God, first and foremost, thank you so much for your love, mercy, long-suffering, and grace toward mankind. And for the love of Jesus, we are so thankful. And Father, in knowing you already know the challenges we are faced with, I pray that somehow this country will turn to your word for guidance and move beyond the anger and hatred on display today. Thank you for the power of your word, which reminds us that every kingdom, city, or house divided against itself will not stand. I pray, dear God, that for those who know and trust in Jesus as Lord and Savior, that we will take a moment to meditate on the meaning of the words of Jesus to his disciples in Matthew 5 and verse 14, which reminds us that we are the light of the world. A city that is set on a hill cannot be hid. Dear God, please, you know about the hurt and pain happening today, and we must seek your wisdom and follow your path of righteousness. In the name of Jesus, I pray. Amen.
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0: The Fair Housing Law prohibits discrimination in the sale, rental, and financing of housing-related transactions. 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Any actions or omissions taken because of race, sex, color, religion, disability, familial status, or national origin that restricts your housing choices is unlawful. If you believe that your rights have been violated, contact the Human Relations Commission at 436-4927. This announcement was funded through the City of Evansville's Community Development Block Grant.
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Every time I pop out, you know I ate. 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
1: DJ Mike!

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2: What's happening with it?
1: What you eat today, Monte?
2: Man, a big steak.
1: What?
0: Steak.
1: You grilled it
0: steak.
1: Yourself?
2: I'm always cooking, bro. I ain't finna lie.
1: Okay.
2: I stay cooking.
1: Okay.
2: Like every day.
1: That help out with the gym workout, ain't it?
2: Hey, man, you know what I'm saying? That gym been treating me right lately.
1: For real?
2: Man, I love it. I ain't gonna lie. I stay in that thing every day.
0: That's what's up.
1: Automatic.
2: Jesse. It's automatic, bro. It's like I be done training in the morning, go to the gym, and come kick with y'all at night. You know what I'm saying?
1: How long is the ride to the gym for you?
2: 10 minutes.
1: See, if it's more than 10 for me.
2: Yeah, you know, I ain't going.
1: I don't know if I can go.
0: It's a gym around every corner incognito. What's your rescue?
1: Everything about 20 minutes for me. And that's hard. See, that 10 get you.
2: All them little private gyms around here, it's just like a good 20, 30 minutes. I don't be with it. Like, even though my gym ain't the best gym.
0: It
2: gets the job done.
1: How you love that? Hey, all my gym baddies.
0: Uh-huh.
2: Yes, please hit us up. I'm looking for a third.
1: What's the Instagram?
2: At DJ Monte, MONTAY.
3: All right, all right. What's going on, people? Your boy Bistro and sports fans. First up, let's get these Falcons out the way, man. They let one get away. They had to fly away. Baltimore came in and whooped on Atlanta 30-23 in overtime on Sunday Night Football. Now get this. Lamar Jackson didn't even play. Backup quarterback Tyler Huntley led the Ravens comeback, while Falcons quarterback Michael Penix Jr. left with a rib injury. I wish he would have just played that one last play, but he didn't. And Atlanta fans, this isn't just a loss. This was a whole night of stress. Anyways, Jacksonville Jaguars shocked Philadelphia. 57-yard field goal as time expired, giving Jacksonville a 19-17 win over the Eagles in London. That was a good game. That's a long flight home after a loss, I tell you that, though. And finally, San Francisco 49ers are still undefeated. They beat Seattle 32-29 and improved to 5-0. Looking good, fellas. Looking good. I'm Bistro, and that's your Sports Minute, man. Scores, stories, just enough trash talk to get you through the day.
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0: Don't. 40, what's up, shebang? 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How do I feel to refresh? Secrets I know got you stressed. 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Yeah. 40, what's up, shebang? All of my ops, they dance. Please don't put me to the test. They tryna get back on the net. I'm tryna get back in the flesh. Yeah.
1: Incognito is here for two reasons: to play the hits and to make you a winner.
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1: Hey, this is DJ Missy.
0: All right, so look, if you're smart, think you're smart, hang around somebody that's smart.
1: Call us right now.
0: 1-844-426-POTC. Who it is?
2: Janine.
1: I got a new question for you, Will. You ready?
2: Yes.
1: Okay, in 5 seconds, tell us who was the first woman inducted into the Rock and Roll Hall of Fame?
2: Tina Turner.
0: Nah. We playing number one game show on the radio. Who it is?
2: Janelle,
1: I got a new question for you, sister. You down?
2: Yeah, I'm down.
1: Okay, in 5 seconds, tell us who was the first black woman inducted into the Rock and Roll Hall of Fame?
2: Okay,
1: in 5 seconds, tell us who was the first woman inducted into the Rock and Roll Hall of Fame?
0: I promise you we got the smartest listeners on the radio. What's your name?
2: My name is Shambuya.
1: Babe, I got a new question for you. You down?
2: I'm ready, I think.
1: Okay, in 5 seconds, tell us who was the first woman inducted into the Rock and Roll Hall of Fame.
2: Ooh.
1: Ooh.
0: Ooh, la, la, la.
1: Look it up and call us back, boo.
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10: Praise the Lord, everybody. I'm Pastor Randall K. Lander, Sr., Dove Chapel Full Gospel Baptist Church. 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The edification of the saints and the evangelism of the sinner is priority.

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1: 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Ooh. 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
0: 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Who it is?
2: Kiki.
1: Kiki, I got a new question for you. You ready?
2: Yes.
1: In 5 seconds, tell us, who was the first woman inducted into the Rock and Roll Hall of Fame?
2: Why you changed the question? I had the other answer.
1: We got the right answer, boo.
0: Number one game show on the radio. Who it is?
2: Drea.
1: Hey, boo, I got some new trivia for you. You ready?
2: I guess so.
1: All right. Who was the first woman inducted into the Rock and Roll Hall of Fame?
0: Don't worry, I'll wait.
1: It's okay.
2: Aretha Franklin.
1: Oh, yeah, you right.
0: Okay, then.
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0: Gordon, my name is Incognito.
1: And this is DJ Missy's.
2: Who did it? Who done it? And who needs to quit it? Who was that?
3: Here's what's trending on the timeline with DJ Missy's. Throw it on the corner.
1: Okay, let's get into it. I got some real quick tea for you. So Diddy was taken out of prison for medical treatment over the weekend. Now, according to TMZ, an ambulance left Fort Dixon, New Jersey, around 1 Saturday morning after he suffered a head injury. They claim that he had a really bad fall. And sources say that he was conscious and talking when he returned to the prison before sunrise. Now, the way he hurt his head was unclear, but other blogs were saying that he took a nasty fall. And TMZ hasn't confirmed where he received treatment. So, you know, I can continue to keep you updated on that as that unfolds. Now, my question to you, Incognito. Mm-hmm. You think Diddy really took a nasty fall?
0: It probably was slippery in there.
1: Ooh, that's what I was waiting on. A slippery joke. That's what I was waiting on right now. I said, man, that man just want to get some air.
0: In a 10-piece lemon pepper magic city, what the?
1: Going. You know, I continue to keep you updated on that. Is that up? Follow you to recap. You already know where you can go. Post it on thecorner.com. Follow your good sis on the gram at DJ Missus. DJ MISSES.
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0: 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If you believe that your rights have been violated, contact the Human Relations Commission at 436-4927. This announcement was funded through the City of Evansville's Community Development Block Grant.
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9: 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She got that good ghetto. It put you to sleep while she run through your mom pockets.
10: Yeah, he keep playing with me. 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
3: 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Posted on
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1: Hey, y'all, this is your girl, Netta. I'm giving a shout out to everybody that's just keeping it pushing every day. 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We see what's going on. We feel like the odds is against us, but guess what? 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

0: 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The biggest show in the city, posted on the corner with yours truly, Incognito.
1: Hey, this is DJ Mrs.
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1: Mm-hmm.
0: It's only right we step into the corner office with financial expert
1: Larice Purnell.
0: Let's talk about dumb money.
2: Woo. So everybody, but don't do it while you're driving, please. Because if y'all talk about corner office made y'all crash, I need you to pull over on the side of the road. And I want you to close your eyes. I want you to think of every, you know, DJ Mrs. said it, every spring break you took, every vacation you done took recently, every piece of jewelry you done bought, every clothes. And then when you get home, I want you to walk through your closet, count all those bags, count all those purses, all those suits, all those clothes. And then I want you to say, how much do you have in your bank account? How much do you have in your investment? And if they're not equal or greater, you got some work to do, and that's all dumb money to me.
3: Hey. I tell you, Larice be having me thinking I need to get my life together.
2: look, but y'all, we ain't here to beat nobody up. Again, we all family, everybody out there listening. You know, we do this, and you hear my passion, because the issue is people talk at you, and I'm talking to you, and I want you to listen. So if I need to show you and let you hear the passion through your radio in that car, because I want you to change some stuff. Again, you've been listening to people for years talking about money, and you're still in the same place. So let's go ahead and lock in, man. That's why I'm blessed that this team allows me to be able to do this, and I look forward to it every Monday, because my prayer was, I pray for this. And my family is sitting here right now. They'll tell you, at the beginning of the year, I posted on social media. I said, God, let's talk to millions of people this year. I feel like you put that in me. And I said, man, I don't know how I'm going to get to that point, but I know I'm supposed to talk to people that will listen and will activate the work. And we are in a state of emergency as the Black community. If we don't understand the state of Black America, you better tell your neighbor that's sitting next to your daughter, your kid, your dog, whoever in that car, that ain't nobody coming to save us. We all we got. And I want you to look back at them and say, for real, because we all we got, y'all. So we better get to the work and make sure that we build these legacies and get serious about our money, because the worst thing in the world is it kills marriages. When your money jacked up, that marriage is going to end. Guaranteed.
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0: We want you to win next.
2: I can't help that I win.
1: Post it on the corner.

0: secrets I know got you stressed. Will I take those to my death? What? Haven't decided just yet. Hey. Yeah. 40 was such a bang. All of my offs, they des. Please don't put me to the test. They tryna get back on the net. I'm tryna get back in the flesh. Woo. Yeah.
1: Where are you posted on the corner?
2: Yeah. Yeah. Ooh.

0: show on the City Posted on the Corner with yours truly, Incognito.
1: And DJ Mrs.
0: DJ Mrs. I was scrolling over the weekend and saw a shocking story.
1: What was that?
0: It was the headline of the man that was fatally attacked after entering the tiger enclosure at the UK Wildlife Park.
1: I seen it.
0: I saw the headline. You hear that headline, what automatically comes to your mind?
1: You know what comes to my mind.
0: Well, that's why I asked.
1: Sounds about white.
0: Okay. A man died Saturday after entering a tiger enclosure at Yorkshire Wildlife Park in England.
1: I'm curious on what he thought was going to happen.
0: Well, the witnesses reported they described the man interacting with the animal before the fatal attack. And authorities are investigating the circumstances, and the tiger was unharmed.
1: I mean, the tiger gonna do what the tiger gonna do. You in his house. You in his bed. Mm-hmm. Them not no look. It's not a pooty cat.
0: It's not. And then I saw him like pointing and talking to the tiger, like, stop, go,
1: please.
0: And the tiger just like, what?
1: Tastes like jerky. Like.
0: So, now I understand we all love animals, but at what point do we recognize that wild animals are still
1: wild animals?
0: A tiger is not a house cat.
1: At all.
0: Come on, man. So, my question is, should the wildlife park be held responsible, or is this entirely on the guy?
1: It's all on him. I'm not gonna lie. You know how many animals is in them type of places, and it's zookeepers and things like that. Like, their job is to make sure the animal's cool, not you.
0: Now, when black folks go to the zoo, help me if I'm correct, what you think the top three animals are we trying to see? I was thinking about this. I'm like, we ain't trying to really see no tigers.
1: Tigers, gorillas.
0: Giraffes. Elephants.
1: Elephants.
0: And the monkeys. Oh, you say gorillas. See? The gorillas on the map. We just went
1: overly big. We want to see it in person.
0: Oh, an elephant. That for real, bitch. Oh, a giraffe. The neck long.
1: All right, I don't want to touch it, though.
0: Now, let me watch these monkeys do something silly on their monkey business.
1: Right. And we good.
0: But as far as a tiger thing, I'm finna jump over there?
1: No. I don't even like when they got me in the glass enclosures and they be running up on the glass. I'm ready to go after that.
0: I tell you what, that wasn't a great idea.
1: Oh, you know what?
0: But that tiger enjoyed some Frosted Flakes that day.
1: Too soon.
0: You posted on the corner.
1: Too soon.
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0: 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If you believe that your rights have been violated, contact the Human Relations Commission at 436-4927. This announcement was funded through the City of Evansville's Community Development Block Grant.
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1: What's up, everybody? This is Pastor Mike Jr. And there's a word that should come to mind and make you smile. It's called incognito. Incognito means I'm able to be in a room, but not in a room. It means I'm able to move, but people may not detect me. And if somebody listening to me right now, you're frustrated because you're asking for popularity, but you don't know how to manage the seasons of being incognito. Incognito does not mean I don't have it. It means I don't have to flaunt it. It means I am who I am and I'm comfortable in my own skin. So every time you tune on to Incognito, you're not just listening to music. You're not just vibing with your favorite people. What you're saying is that I'm going to be the person in my family who can win and remain humble. Win and not be over the top. Win and just remain who I am. Don't let anybody rush you. It's a generation of people who are rising who are going to be blessed and still know how to be incognito.
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How do I feel to refresh? 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

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How do I feel to refresh?

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The Fair Housing Law prohibits discrimination in the sale, rental, and financing of housing-related transactions. The Human Relations Commission promotes non-discrimination and works to ensure fair and equal housing opportunities for all. Any actions or omissions taken because of race, sex, color, religion, disability, familial status, or national origin that restricts your housing choices is unlawful. If you believe that your rights have been violated, contact the Human Relations Commission at 436-4927. This announcement was funded through the City of Evansville's Community Development Block Grant.

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1: Yeah. 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

Don't. 40, what's up, shebang? 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What am I now possessed? How do I feel to refresh? Secrets I know got you stressed. 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Yeah. 40, what's up, shebang? 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
1: What's up, though? 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You got a man. They got to do with me. Come outside right quick.
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3: The Fair Housing Law prohibits discrimination in the sale, rental, and financing of housing-related transactions. The Human Relations Commission promotes non-discrimination and works to ensure fair and equal housing opportunities for all. Any actions or omissions taken because of race, sex, color, religion, disability, familial status, or national origin that restricts your housing choices is unlawful. If you believe that your rights have been violated, contact the Human Relations Commission at 436-4927. This announcement was funded through the City of Evansville's Community Development Block Grant.
4: Yeah, this album is dedicated to all the teachers that told me I never amount to nothing. To all the people that lived above the buildings that I was hustling from that called the police on me when I was just trying to make some money to feed my daughter.
5: Yeah, yeah.
4: And to all my peoples in the struggle, you know what I'm saying? It's all good, baby, baby.
5: Shake it.

gone. 40, what's up, shebang? All of my ops, they this. What am I now possessed? How do I feel to refresh? Secrets I know got you stressed. Will I take those to my death? Haven't decided just yet. Yeah. 40, what's up, shebang? All of my ops, they this. Please don't put me to the test. They tryna get back on the net. I'm tryna get back in the flesh.

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Oh, you know I just be getting out my body sometimes. 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
1: Who made this beat?

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That's when I knew that your heart was scarring. Friends to lovers need a part to star in. Like, wait, babe, let me ask your pardon. This ain't Gucci, this is Prada, darling. 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
2: Morning, everybody. It's DJ Envy, Jess Hilarious, Charlamagne Tha Guy. We are The Breakfast Club. Lon La Rose is here as well. We got a special guest in the building.
3: Mahershala Ali is here. Mm. How are you, sir?
4: I'm good. Thanks for having me.
5: Good to see you.
3: You rolling right. Nothing but women. Yeah. Okay. Mostly black women.
5: Love
3: you know what I mean?
5: The
3: Nubian white queen over there, too. But, you know, but you're rolling right. That's how you stay out of
4: Thank
3: trouble.
4: You. Thank you, brother. Thank you. Keep me in line.
3: That's right.
5: Yeah.
3: How are you, man?
4: I'm well, man. I'm just, you know, out in these streets talking about this movie right now.
3: Mm-hmm. Your mother.
4: Yeah.
3: Very interesting concept, but it's like John Q times 100.
4: Yeah.
3: Mm-hmm. You know what I'm saying? It's like, I don't want to give too much away, but tell them a bit about your character.
4: Whew, man. It's about a gentleman by the name of Latif,
3: mm-hmm.
4: who is a recent widower, and he is urgently looking for breast milk because his child is allergic to formula. He's also a hitman. And so he is looking for breast milk while he is also being hunted. So he's trying to protect his family, but he urgently needs to feed his child.
3: He's committing crimes. I don't want to call him a criminal.
4: Right.
3: He's committing crimes.
4: Yeah, he's a vigilante.
3: He's a vigilante, so but you're rooting for him.
4: Yeah.
3: And it made me think, like, how much of morality is really just circumstance?
4: Yeah. And sort of like what, to some degree, what, because there's certain things that people are contracted to do who have government approval, and then later on we have governments apologizing for those actions
3: That's right.
4: And people, so how do people interpret justice? Mm-hmm. You know, it's sort of what it gets down to. Like, you know, we can sit back and watch a Batman movie and kind of agree with a lot of his choices, you know, even though there's things that the police force or some government agency wouldn't condone. And his teacher in the film, played by the extraordinary Giancarlo Esposito, doesn't agree with what Latif is doing, but what Latif is doing, he feels like is just, and he has a real passion for justice.
3: Mm-hmm. Yeah. Is it easy for people with options to judge the decisions of people who don't have any?
4: I think so. It's very easy for people who have options to be blind to the circumstances of people who are dealing with very limited opportunities. Mm-hmm. And we see it all the time. You know, people make judgments from a lens of being privileged on those who grow up with very little access to a lot of the things that they have access to. And so we have to all be like very careful of that, like sort of becoming like self-righteous, so to speak.
6: Mm-hmm. There's also a conversation that the film made me think about of how you don't have these options. You're doing what you got to do, and your children are watching you do that.
4: Yeah.
6: Right. So their learning of the world and what's right, what's wrong, how to navigate it is shaped very differently than what you as a parent are trying to instill in them at the same time.
4: And some of that, like, do as I say, not as I do.
6: Yes. Mm-hmm.
4: So to speak. Yeah. And I think Latif feels like he's a good model for his children, mm-hmm. but kids are smart and they're going to have their own opinions, and they're experiencing a new world. They're not growing up in the same world that you grew up in.
6: Mm-hmm.
4: You have children, your children are not growing up in the world that you were raised in. They're just not. And so we as adults have to be very mindful of the new truths that these kids and these youth are navigating. That's just different from our own.
3: Man.
4: Yeah. It's very different.
5: Yeah.
4: Very different.
3: Yeah.
5: What drew you to the script?
4: The character. Just the character and the range that was offered to me in this opportunity. Like, I come from an athletic background. I was an athlete for half of my life. And I think inherent in that is constantly being challenged and setting new goals and trying to reach those goals and go beyond them. So as I transitioned into being a full-time artist and actor, essentially, I feel like I'm inherently always looking for like the new mountain to climb. Mm-hmm. Like what's the new challenge? What's going to wake me up? What's going to require all of me? Because all of this is time away from your loved ones. Like 100% of the time, you know that, but you start filming something, your short days are 12 hours, you know? And so you start working 70, 75 hours in a week. You want it to matter.
6: Yeah.
4: And I think what this character offered to me in terms of getting to play the soft and the sharp,
6: mm-hmm.
4: so to speak, having to juggle being a father of three kids, being a widower, but also being a swordsman and essentially like a samurai, that was so exciting to me. And I also felt like it was a a story that could really resonate sort of culturally. We haven't seen this iteration of a black man in the world, just in film, period. Like, there's no character that you could point to that someone could say, like, oh, I've seen this guy before.
3: This is what John King, I think, John Q wanted to do.
4: So, yeah, so this for me is it's sort of like the one. Like, I'm always looking to stretch and grow. So to be able to bring qualities, like, yeah, maybe I've had to bring certain things that this character has to other characters, but then to add the stunt action element to it is all very new and honestly a dream come true for me, because I've been wanting to do like stunts and fight and it be purposeful though, like not just like stunts for the sake of doing stunts, but for it to be incorporated in a story in a way that made the story like really dynamic and make sense.
3: Did you get pitched it before you saw the script? Because the breast milk storyline sounds absurd until you realize what it represents.
4: So. Yeah. Now, you know what? I had gotten, my manager got it and he was like, yo, you gotta read this. I'm not sure what you would think. I'm not even sure about it, but like read it. And then I read it and I was kind of blown away. I could see when I read things, I know that they're for me if I can hear sort of the voice of the character. Mm-hmm. Like I could hear he was like sort of speaking to me. And it was a wild read. I think the only reason I think it wasn't a no-brainer for me was because there's worlds within this world. This story is like broad and vast and a little bit crazy. So I was curious as to how the director was going to make one world out of this, like stitch this together and make all the stories like fit together. I felt like he did it.
3: Is the movie criticizing religion too? Because you're a Muslim hitman who's in conflict with a man leading a Christian cult, right? So both men can probably convince themselves that what they're doing is justified. So is the movie kind of criticizing religion?
4: I think it's examining hypocrisy. I think it's examining how we interpret and metabolize faith and religion and have to really hold ourselves accountable for how we live it out.
3: Yeah, because faith and religious institutions aren't necessarily the same thing.
4: Yeah, they're not. And so much of what we see go on in the world where you say, someone might be like, oh, Islam promotes this or Christianity promotes that. Honestly, it's how people interpret those things and are the ones that are empowered to like act those things out in a certain way that end up honestly being counterintuitive to what a lot of the faiths are really teaching.
2: All right, we got more with Mahershala Ali when we come back. It's The Breakfast Club. Good morning.
0: The Breakfast Club.
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0: Breakfast Club. Marla Rose is here as well. We're still kicking in with Mahershala Ali. Charlamagne?
1: How do you pronounce the director's name?
2: Bassam Tariq.
1: Bassam Tariq. I know he was supposed to direct Blade.
2: Yeah.
1: And you said you wanted to get into action. Yeah. Is Your Mother the movie we got because Kevin Feige failed to get Blade made?
2: You know, I just think if I had done that, we wouldn't get this movie. It would almost be redundant for me in terms of because I wouldn't go do a sword thing and then go do another sword thing, you know? So it's just, you know, God plans and God is the best of planners.
1: And that's what I'm
2: thinking
1: about,
2: as simple as that. You know what I mean?
1: Preparation. Like, yeah. All those years, and it turns into something you actually control.
2: Yeah. I wouldn't even say control, but it's like, you know, we got to do it. And I'm really proud of this movie. Like, I look back, I'm not trying to rewrite history or make it any other way. This is the movie we got. And I couldn't be more proud of this film. Like, or it's one of those pieces. I've had a pretty solid career, you know? Mm-hmm. And in terms of the type of steps and growth I want, I think this is very reflective of the type of opportunities I want to step into. And so here we are.
3: You just celebrate, well, y'all just celebrated 10 years of Moonlight.
2: Yeah.
3: So your anniversary.
2: Yeah.
3: I love the film.
2: Thank you.
3: Always wanted to meet you to say that. And always wanted to say, you look like a very elevated therapeutic version of Future. You know what I'm saying?
2: You sound like Black Twitter.
3: You know, I want to come at you right. You know, anybody ever say that?
2: Yes, I've seen that several times.
3: Okay, do you feel that way?
2: I just feel like myself. I can't speak for Future,
3: that's right.
2: But I just feel like myself.
3: Okay.
4: Yeah. Now, I don't know if I feel March Madness, but I'm here today.
3: But I'm just saying, very, very handsome, very clean.
2: Thank you. Thank
3: cut
2: you,
3: version
2: Jess.
3: Of
2: Thank
3: like
2: you.
3: A Future.
2: Thank you.
3: Love it.
2: Thank you.
1: I did want to ask you, though, when Wesley Snipes said in Deadpool versus Wolverine, there's only been one Blade, how did that make you feel?
2: I didn't see it.
1: Oh.
2: Yeah, I didn't see
1: it. You had to hear about it.
2: I heard about it.
1: You heard about you looking like Future. I know you heard about it.
2: Yeah, I heard about it, but I didn't see it. I didn't see it.
1: Gotcha.
2: Yeah.
1: Oh, okay. You didn't feel any type of way?
2: No, I just, you know.
1: Gotcha.
2: I don't even know how to respond.
1: Yeah.
2: I don't even know how to respond. But I love Wesley.
1: Absolutely.
2: I appreciate him dearly, you know.
3: Yeah.
2: He's one of our ones, you know.
3: Yeah.
2: So I appreciate and respect that, man.
1: As a Muslim man, because you converted to Islam years ago, is there pressure when you're Muslim in real life to make sure the Muslim character isn't interpreted as representing, I guess, Islam as a whole?
2: You know, I think maybe from the standpoint because there just isn't enough representation. But I think that's also just as a Black man, I'm so aware of that in general, where there's just not enough of our films or stories out there. So suddenly anything you do has to be all things to all people, and you got to get it perfect.
1: Too much pressure.
2: And it puts an unnecessary pressure on our projects, and it's really unfair. And so I on some level, I also try not to engage in that too much, because I'm going to do the best I can do, whether I'm playing a Buddhist, a Christian, an atheist, an agnostic. Mm-hmm. I could be playing anything, and I'm going to try to do the absolute best work I can do. Mm-hmm. And that work and that job is to bring dimensionality to a character and make them feel fully human, make it feel like it's somebody that you've met before, that you know. And if you haven't, you're like, I just went through a 2-hour journey with that person, and it felt real. Like, that's my job. And so I think sometimes that there is, if you're representing a Muslim or playing a Muslim, I think that there's pressure to sanitize things and make this guy perfect, when I don't know anybody that's perfect.
1: No,
2: you know, and brothers, whether they be in the mosque or outside the mosque or the church or outside, do dirt too, you know, unfortunately. And so, and I'm not trying to condone that, but that's the reality, and everyone knows people like that. And so I just hope for more representation in general, for people to be able to see some version of themselves or someone that they know on screen. And the more we can do that, I think the healthier it is for our culture and the environment, because it can't just be such a small segment of people getting to have dimensionality on screen, which has always been the case in our business.
3: Yep.
2: And that needs to change. And, you know, so hopefully I'm part of that change.
4: That's why your comment, when you talked about Marvel and them having this budget, and you are this amazing actor, you did all this year of training and nothing happened. I was happy to see that, because I've always felt like in that world, especially because you're Black and there's not a lot of us there, people can't say what's happening, and it's messed up, because then we don't have the representation.
2: Mm-hmm.
4: Like, it just doesn't happen after that, and nobody says anything, because it's like a cult universe to be a part of.
2: Yeah.
4: Like, those comments, I think, are gonna maybe free a lot of people, but has there been forward conversation about moving, like, what it, now what? Like, so you say this and Marvel sees it, the world has a reaction, there's no...
2: I honestly, to be way with you, I've sort of...
1: You're over it.
2: I've exhausted anything I have to say about that situation. I'm just not there.
4: Yeah.
2: I care about this project. I really do. Like, God is my witness. This is one of the best things that's ever happened to me. Your mother, just creatively for me to get to, I felt exhausted for all the right reasons. You know, mm-hmm. I felt from the stunt training to like emotionally having to navigate working on this story from moment to moment, beat to beat, getting to work with Giancarlo Esposito, yes, a legend and right. an icon and a genius, to working with John Cho, who was clearly underrated. And getting to work with Bassam Tariq, like it was really a dream come true. So that's where I'm at. I'm working on Task for HBO show.
4: Dope.
2: Which is like kicking my ass, but like giving me life too, because yeah. it's another thing I get to like sink my teeth into, in a character that is like stretching me, they're writing for me. Mm. Getting to work with Mark Ruffalo. I got another movie called Wildwood coming out, stop motion animation mm-hmm. project that they took them 10 years to work on. I did voiceover for 5 years ago. That comes out in a couple of weeks.
4: Divine redirection. Oh,
2: so I'm just like,
1: he's booked and busy, y'all.
2: Yeah, I'm not even thinking about that. So I say respectfully, I'm in a different place. You know what I'm saying? So
4: respectfully, you know what you say you deserve.
2: Yeah,
4: you know
2: I'm just doing my thing. So
3: how do you pronounce your birth name?
2: Mahershala Al-Hashbaz.
3: Okay.
2: And so Mahershala Al-Hashbaz. It's 18 letters.
1: Oh, got you.
3: Yes.
2: Yeah.
3: I just wanted to know, because I know you shortened it. Was it because people kept messing it up?
2: Well, no. You know what? I went to school here.
1: Like
2: I went to. I left NYU. I went to grad school out here. And that mid-20s moment is so important for us, if you think back, you know, and you're like defining yourself, you know. And I was like, man, my mama gave me this name. Mm-hmm. I'm going by my full name, you know, and I had converted to Islam, so I changed my last name. But so for the first 11, 12 years of my career, it was Mahershala Al-Hashbaz, mm-hmm. Ali. And then one day, I kid you not, I had a, here I can go with my dreams, but I had a dream that I shortened my name. I went back to, they called me Mahershala in college.
3: Okay.
2: I had this dream. I was doing Place Beyond the Pines out here in Schenectady, New York. And I'd had this dream that I was like debating, do I abbreviate my name to Mahershala or Mahershala? Because Mahershala would actually be the correct syllabic cutoff, right? And I woke up going like, I ain't changing my name. Why I have this dream? Then like a few days later, my manager at the time calls me and is like, yeah, so listen, they want to know how they put, if you're okay, because finally my name was about to be on the bottom of a film poster. Yeah. And I had never been busting my tail. I'd never been, it was never credited like that mm-hmm. before.
4: They're like, that's a lot of characters.
2: Yeah. And so they were like, yo, so the producers are asking if you're okay with them just putting M.I.L.E. on the bottom of the poster for you. I was like, huh. And then it's like, or like, you know, what about Mahershala? I was like, and the dream like clicked.
3: Yeah.
2: And I was like, huh, my mama named me that. She don't even call me Mahershala Al-Hashbaz though.
3: Mm.
2: Like why? I didn't want a couple of syllables to be the difference between me having my fullest experience as an actor.
3: Got it.
2: And so I made the change.
3: But it is a beautiful name.
2: Thank you.
3: Yes.
1: Mahershala Ali, your mother is out in theaters right now, right?
2: Yes. Limited right now, but it'll be nationwide October 16th.
4: I know that's great.
1: All right.
2: Yeah.
3: Great
1: Thank
3: to
1: you for
3: meet
1: coming,
3: you.
1: Brother.
2: Thank you.
3: Great
2: Thank you for
3: you.
2: Having me. Great
1: Absolutely.
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What am I doing?

0: 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The Breakfast Club. DJ Envy, Jess Hilarious, and Charlamagne the God.
1: It's dangerous.

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1: Yo.
2: Jess Hilarious. Charlamagne Tha God.
1: Peace to the planet. It's Tuesday. How y'all feel out there? I feel blessed, black, and highly favored. Happy to be here. Another day to serve our beautiful listeners. Good morning.
2: Good morning. What's up, Jess? How you feeling?
3: I feel good. How you doing?
2: I'm good. I'm great. Last night I went to the Knicks game.
3: Oh, dope.
2: I got to see my daughters perform. That was their first performance at Madison Square Garden.
3: Were they nervous?
2: London wasn't nervous. Brooklyn was nervous, but Brooklyn had a couple more routines than London did, so she had to flip, and she was nervous that the court might be a little slippery because the players were playing.
3: Right.
2: But nah, they killed it. Absolutely killed
3: it.
2: That's what's up. It was the highlight of the game to me.
3: Right. You didn't even pay attention to the game. Who won the game?
1: The Timberwolves. The Knicks ain't won a preseason game all year.
2: I don't know. I don't know.
1: The Timberwolves going to be a problem.
2: Yeah, the Timberwolves going to be a problem.
3: Really?
2: Yes.
1: The Timberwolves going to be a real problem.
2: They look good last night.
1: And Anthony Edwards, of course. Now they got LaMelo Ball.
2: Yes.
1: Jaden McDaniels. Like, they going to be a problem.
2: Yeah, they are. Yeah, they are. But it was just great watching them perform and watching the crowd react. And then after, you know, when you pick them up after them dancing and them walking through the crowd and, you know, you have to get your car after everything and just parents coming up to him and dosing. You killed it last night. So they remembered the faces and all
3: that's
2: that. So had an amazing time last night. So salute to the Knicks City Dancers and the Knicks organization. I had a great time last night.
3: Period.
2: So salute to the kids out there that was dancing. What's up with you, Shala?
1: I'm good, man. Today is a great Tuesday. I'm just happy to be alive. You know, I wake up in the morning and I say, you know what? I get to go live my dream.
2: There you go.
1: Yeah, I go. I get to go participate in one of my answered prayers. So
2: that's
1: thank
2: right.
1: you, God, for waking me up and allowing me to participate yet again.
2: All nice. Right. Well, let's get the show cracking. All right. Now, today on the show, we got Glasses Malone. He'll be joining us.
1: Now, listen, if you've been watching The Drop, which is a Snowfall saga on FX, but it also comes on Hulu and Disney Plus, then you should know what The Drop is. My guy Glasses Malone is a writer on the show. He also has been in a couple of episodes.
2: Mm-hmm.
1: And my man Jason Martin, otherwise known as Problem,
2: yep.
1: and the writer of the show, the creator of the show, Malcolm Spellman.
2: Yes, they'll be joining us this morning.
1: Yes.
2: And also from the Selective Ignorance podcast, we have Mandy B. A. King and Jason Ja Lee. They'll be joining us this morning.
1: Yes, indeed. The Selective Ignorance podcast is on the Black Effect Podcast Network. And they just, I mean, it's a very successful podcast, so why not?
2: Okay.
1: Why not? What's my other guy name that's coming here, too? That plays Leon. Is that Isaiah? Isaiah John?
3: Oh, Leon from the show The Drop?
1: Yeah.
3: I'm not sure what his name is, but he is a great actor, too.
1: Yes, right. He'll be here this morning
2: as well. Okay. Yes. All right. Well, let's get the show cracking. Of course, front page news. Get it off your chest. 800-585-1051. Mimi's here, so she'll be joining us in a second. And today is Ashanti's birthday.
1: Peyton. That's who's coming. Peyton Alex Smith.
3: Okay.
1: Peyton Alex Smith. James Kinsey on The Drop. Yes, he'll be here as well.
2: You got some Ashanti music? All right. Today is Ashanti's birthday. Ashanti is 46 today. Happy birthday, Ashanti.
3: Hey, Ashanti.
2: And let's get her joints on. Oh, baby. How many times did she say oh, baby in this?
3: I don't know. I know Madea, though. It was in one.

0: Morning, everybody. We are the Breakfast Club. Happy birthday to Ashanti. Today is her birthday.
1: Happy birthday.
0: And let's get in some front page news. Now, yesterday in Monday Night Football, the Buffalo Bills beat the Rams 37-34. Now, the Buffalo Bills are 4-1. Now, Major League Baseball, of course, is the playoffs. The Guardians beat the Rays 7-3, and the Brewers beat the Dodgers 7-4. What's up, Mimi?
2: Good morning, Envy.
0: Good morning.
1: Hey,
0: Jess.
1: Hey, girl.
2: Charlamagne.
3: Peace, Mimi Brown.
2: Good morning. All right, so Front Page News is sponsored by Morgan & Morgan, America's largest injury law firm. So we begin this morning in Washington, D.C. That's where federal agents, they searched the home of Democratic Congresswoman Ilhan Omar yesterday morning. This happened just 3 weeks before the midterms. So agents with Homeland Security investigations, they were looking, well, we don't know what they were looking for, but they carried out boxes from her home. The Justice Department confirms agents had a search warrant that was approved by a judge, but so far officials have not exactly said what they were looking for. A reporter, though, caught up with Omar on Capitol Hill and asked her about the raid, and this is what she had to say.
4: I was wondering if you had a response to the DHS secretary and Tom Homan saying that you allegedly violated immigration law and that you're under criminal investigation.
5: Well, why don't you follow up with them and ask them what is the information that they have and how long does investigations take?
4: Yeah, I was wondering if they've reached out to you at all formally,
5: nope.
4: Sent you any letters to tell you you're under investigation.
2: Mm. So according to her, she had no idea that this was happening. President Trump and members of his administration have repeatedly, though, accused her of immigration fraud. She denies those allegations, and no criminal charges have been filed against her. President Trump was also asked about the raid yesterday, and this is what he had to say.
6: I've always found her to be totally crooked personally, but that has nothing to do with me. I think she's a terrible person, just a complainer. She comes from a country that is a non-country, and then she comes over here and she complains about our Constitution. I think she's a terrible person, but that's really up to the DOJ. I have nothing to do with it.
3: Yeah, we really live in a country where, you know, an administration can use criminal investigations to punish political opposition. Because it's not like they haven't been on our head for a long, long, long, long time. Okay? And really, all you want is the headline. You know, it's humiliation,
0: of
3: right?
0: Course.
3: Like, headlines connect her with criminal investigations and immigration fraud, and that's it. That's the narrative.
0: It makes people seem guilty, right? When they raid your house or they say something is being raided, automatically the first thing that thinks in your mind is she must have did something for them to do that.
3: Even though a search warrant doesn't establish guilt.
0: Correct.
3: Yeah.
0: They're looking for something, right?
2: Yeah.
0: Absolutely.
2: Sources familiar with the case told CBS News that investigators are examining documents completed by Omar's late father when he immigrated to the United States from Somalia. So whatever that means. They're looking into, I guess, how he filled out his paperwork.
0: Her late father. So even if there's something wrong, they're going to arrest him? They're
2: going to
0: take him out of his grave and arrest him? Like, come on.
2: Yes.
0: Sounds so dumb.
3: It sounds like they're trying to build the case that she shouldn't be here, as if she's been here illegally all these years. That's what it feels like.
2: Yeah, it could very well be that. And of course, she's running for re-election in Minnesota. Election day is just 22 days away. So she says this is an attempt to intimidate her politically, and she will not be silenced. And moving to another race that is starting to pick up a lot of steam. I'm talking about the race to replace longtime Kentucky Senator Mitch McConnell. So that is now heating up. The two candidates in that race are going after each other. Republican Congressman Andy Barr is facing Democrat Charles Booker for the seat. McConnell has held that seat for more than 40 years. Now, Barr is calling Booker a socialist and a communist, comparing him to New York Mayor Ron Mondani and, of course, Congresswoman AOC. But Booker, he is pushing back, saying Barr is more focused on calling him names than helping the people who are struggling pay his bills. Now, the two, they have different ideas about how to bring down costs, including gas prices and energy bills. I sat down with Booker, and I asked him what makes him different from his Republican challenger. Let's listen. Your opponent, Andy Barr, says he's a candidate that will lower taxes, protect Kentucky jobs, and support President Trump's agenda. We just talked about that. But what's the clearest policy difference between the two of you that you think will actually affect Kentuckians and just their livelihood?
7: Andy Barr voted to cut health care. I want to make sure everybody has it. Andy Barr has voted against investing in our infrastructure. I want to make sure that we have roads and bridges that can connect us to our opportunities and that internet's not crap. Andy Barr supports endless war. I want to end endless war. Andy Barr built a campaign saying in his ad, he put money behind an ad on TV saying it's not a sin to be white. It's not a sin to be Christian. It's not a sin to be man. That's his message. And as I called him out, of course, it's not a sin to be who God created you to be, but it ought to be a sin to be that desperate. We are nothing the same. He's a sellout, and I'm standing for the people. Mm.
2: Yep. So with Mitch McConnell standing down, of course, like I said, he's been there for more than 40 years. I did ask Booker, you know, what he plans to do differently than Mitch does right now in Kentucky, and how will the voters be able to tell that difference? And this is what he told me.
7: You know, it's always surreal to say it, but Mitch McConnell was elected when I was 2 weeks old. So he really has been in office my entire life. And with rising costs, these ridiculous tariffs that are being thrown around, war after war with Iran, but go on down the line, mm-hmm. and just all the chaos in our politics, mm-hmm. a lot of it is thanks to Mitch McConnell. We need a leader who will prioritize working people to where we have more money in our pockets, that we have that same high quality health care that he's been getting while he was gone for 90 plus days and throughout his career, and that we finally have the chance to do better than just struggle.
2: So again, Election Day is November 3rd, and whoever wins will take over Mitch McConnell's seat, which he's held since 1985. You can hear that full interview with Senate candidate Charles Booker on my podcast, Front Page with Mimi Brown. Coming up, guys, in the next hour, a popular cash advance app that could owe you money. We're going to tell you how to get that. We all could use some money right now. 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
1: And just to clarify, Congresswoman Omar was not born here in the States. She was born in Somalia. She became a citizen in 2000. 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All right. 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It's The Breakfast Club. Good morning.
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0: 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Any actions or omissions taken because of race, sex, color, religion, disability, familial status, or national origin that restricts your housing choices is unlawful. If you believe that your rights have been violated, contact the Human Relations Commission at 436-4927. This announcement was funded through the City of Evansville's Community Development Block Grant.
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0: to show my bop. These love freak. How the fuck is that your man? Huh? If he right here with me, Friday night, hot as hell, and you know the red out. Manny Petty, fresh set, and I got my toes out. I'm rocking off white.
1: Hey,
0: on the off night. These with me pretty,
1: y'all,
0: and they y'all can fight.
1: Yeah. Hey.
0: You mean 40 inches, 6'13"?
1: Hey.
0: I'm looking fine as hell. I'm trying to be seen.
1: Duh.
0: I'm finna wreck the scene.
1: Ooh.
0: I'm off the 17.
1: Hey.
0: Turned up with my nil. Watch me do my.

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1: Wake up!
0: Whether you're mad or blessed.
1: It's time to get up and get something.
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2: Hello, who's this?
3: My name is Dathea Jones, and I'm from Kentucky. I'm calling from Louisville, Kentucky.
4: What race she is?
5: Wow. Hey,
6: I told you.
5: Crazy she was white.
4: I know she not.
7: Nah, she not white.
4: Dathea Jones?
3: I'm just saying.
7: Dathea Jones.
3: I am black. Proud to be black.
4: That's right.
3: Yes, I am.
7: We know. Good morning.
3: And I am voting for Charles Booker. Yes.
5: Period.
7: Okay.
3: I will be there at 6 a.m. soon as the polls open. Okay. I will be right there.
5: I know that's right.
3: And I would like to say happy birthday to my son, Ronald.
7: Okay.
3: And I would like to say happy birthday to my husband, Horace. His birthday was yesterday. I can't believe I got through. Oh, my God.
4: Happy birthday to your husband. We appreciate you, Natina Jones.
7: Dathea.
4: Dathea Jones.
3: Everybody just call me Thea. You can just call me Thea. I can't believe I got through. Oh, my God.
4: Dathea Jones. Black people love being fancy. Like, Dathea. Your name is Thea, okay?
5: No, that's Dathea. Like,
4: when you put a L in front of stuff, L'Reginald. Boy, shut up, boy.
5: Who the
7: is Dathea.
4: Like, cut it out.
7: Thank you, Dathea.
4: All right, Dathea.
3: Thank you. I appreciate y'all. Thank you so much. Have a blessed day.
7: You too.
5: Bye.
7: Well, get it off your chest. 800-585-1051. If you need to vent, hit us up now. It's The Breakfast Club. Good morning.
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1: I'ma take you back.
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2: That's what's up.
3: It's the Breakfast Club.
0: Yeah.
2: Bless up.
4: Oh, when it all, yeah, it all falls down.
1: This is the real one, baby.
4: I'm telling you.

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2: Hello, who's this?
3: Yo, this is Chris.
2: Chris, what's up? Get it off your chest, Chris.
3: Hey, man, I just wanted to give a shout-out to Pastor Philip Anthony Mitchell, man, in 2019 for what he did last weekend just passed, man, filling out the AT&T Stadium, the Cowboys Stadium, filling it out with 80,000 people to come and just pray for an hour. That was major, man.
4: Oh, he's going to be on the show tomorrow.
2: Yeah, he's going to be up here this weekend.
4: His new book, Contend, came out today. He'll be on the show tomorrow.
3: Yeah. I love that, man. Just want to shout him out because I ain't hear that on front page news or the latest with Lauren, and I feel like that should have been something that was spread to the world.
4: Boy, didn't you just hear me say he's going to be on the show tomorrow?
5: He's coming tomorrow. Thank
4: you for telling us. This is the problem with y'all Negroes.
5: Thank you.
4: I just said he's going to be on the show tomorrow, but you telling us what not happened.
5: Thank you for telling us, though, Chris.
2: Yeah, now he's coming tomorrow, brother.
5: I appreciate it.
3: All right, yeah, appreciate that.
2: All right, did you get his book? Did you pre-order his book?
4: Boy.
3: I already got it. Yeah, I got it.
2: Okay, it's cool. We're going to talk to him tomorrow.
4: God be making it rain on you.
2: Thank you, brother.
4: You know what I'm saying? Like, we just told him he's going to be on the show tomorrow.
5: That's amazing,
4: but I ain't hear a shout out from him. Boy, we just told you he's going to be on tomorrow.
5: It should have been a front page news, man.
4: God damn. Sad.
2: Hello, who's this?
6: Hello, this is Kelly. Hello there.
2: Hey, Kelly.
5: Hi, hello,
2: morning.
5: Kelly.
2: Get it off your chest, Kelly.
6: Well, I just called because I just wanted y'all to send me out some prayers because Thursday I have a hearing for my mom. I'm trying to get a reverse mortgage for her. Me and my brother are struggling because she has dementia.
2: Mm.
6: And it's just hard to pay for her care. And that's the only way we're going to be able to do that. Mm. And I'm going to say, Envy, DJ Envy, I heard you talking about your parents. They're like 80 and 83.
2: Yeah, my father's 83, my mother's 81. But remember, Gia's mom had dementia. She lived with us, and that was one of the most difficult times because you need eyes on her at all times. You know, there's times where she tried to walk out the house. There's times where, you know, mm-hmm. she didn't make it to the bathroom in time because she forgot where the bathroom was.
6: Yeah.
2: So you really had to have eyes on her, which was very, very difficult. I remember we went on vacation, and we went to Dubai. We took her on Dubai, and I remember on the way back, we were on a plane, and she got up. And she started walking downstairs, and everybody's like, "Well, where you going?" She started walking. It was like, "Where you going?" She's like, "I gotta go downstairs to work." She was like, "No, mama, we're on a plane."
5: Yeah.
2: And she did not know who Gia was. She was like, "Who are you?"
5: Man.
2: She knew who I was, but she didn't know who Gia was, and that crushed Gia. So dealing with dementia is a lot. You gotta have eyes on it, and it's very, very, very expensive. So,
6: we are struggling so bad with it, and so you know, that's why I would say like my dad, he died suddenly, and even though he was old. But, you know, we just didn't have our affairs together. My parents didn't have their affairs together.
2: Mm.
6: So it's just been really hard. And then, like, my parents have been married 58 years. So once my mom died, her dementia went from, like, a 5 to 11.
2: Wow.
6: So she is just, you know, I hate to see her like that because my mom was a Christian woman. She was a minister. Mm-hmm. And, you know, just for her to have the disease, it just breaks my heart.
2: Yeah,
5: I'm so sorry.
2: I don't know if you have a Cash App, but you know, you might want to put your Cash App out there and hopefully somebody can, you know, throw a little bit of in there and help you out. But I would also say that there's a bunch of vitamins and medicine that you can take now if you have dementia in your family to stop that from happening to you. That's why Gia gives me all these pills because she gives me all these vitamins and all this stuff to take every day to make sure that, you know, we all right. But
5: yeah, I never heard that. Wow.
2: Yeah.
5: I'm so sorry
2: for you, Mama. You want to put your Cash App out there?
6: Okay, it's Miss Kelly, INC. Wait a minute, I'm sorry, that's my Instagram.
4: All right,
6: no, it's Miss Kelly, INC. I'm sorry.
2: Miss Kelly, INC. All right, Miss Kelly.
4: Recommend some of the vitamins that Gia got you taking.
5: Shut up. Stop. But is it MISS or MS, Miss Kelly?
6: It's MISSKELLI.
4: Are you sure?
6: And you know the.
4: Are you sure?
6: I am positive. I'm looking at it right now.
4: Okay.
6: Don't forget the dollar sign in front of the MISS.
4: No, don't you forget the dollar sign.
2: Yo, shut up, man.
5: All right.
6: So, I just want to let you know my mom is from Charleston, South Carolina.
4: Hey, 843.
6: So, that's my second home. So,
4: that's what's up. Mm-hmm. When the last time you been down there?
6: Mm-hmm. Oh, it's been a while.
4: I'm gonna be
6: because my grandparents are not living, but my aunt, she still stays down there.
4: Oh, okay.
6: She stays at West of the Ashley.
4: Oh, all right. I'm going to be down there Friday. It's the International African American Museum's homecoming weekend. So I'm going to be down there Friday doing some things with the museum.
6: Okay. Oh, that's what's up. I've never been. I want to go. So
4: pull up. Let me know. I get you in there. I get you set up right.
6: Unfortunately, this is the weekend I got to be with my mom, so I won't be able to be there.
4: Okay.
6: All right, well, I will make it there sooner or later.
2: All right, mama. Well, thank you for calling and good luck.
6: All right. Thank you, guys. Love you all.
5: Love you back.
4: Love you more.
2: All right. Get it off your chest. 800-585-1051. 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
1: Good morning, Envy. 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
2: We got the ladies coming up. 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
1: Yes, we do. 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
1: We
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1: 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We'll get into it. 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We'll see what's about to go down.
2: All right. We'll get into that next. It's the Breakfast Club. Good morning.
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2: 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It's DJ Envy, Just Hilarious, Charlamagne Tha God. We are The Breakfast Club. Let's get to the latest with Lauren.
3: Lauren becoming a straight fan.
4: 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Made it!
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5: She be having the latest on this.
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1: on The Breakfast Club. 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
6: me. Good morning, everybody.
2: Good morning. Hey,
5: peace, LL Cool Bay.
6: Hey, okay. So this report is new. It dropped late last night via the Puck, Matthew Bellany. So there is a report right now that Drewski will become the first digital creator to host Saturday Night Live.
3: Dope.
6: Yeah, now the report mentions, and as we know, like, this will be a big milestone for Drewski, but it'll also be a big milestone for SNL because, you know, they're all over YouTube and other platforms, and they have cast members and huge comedians and all these people, but this is a space that obviously, you know, any brand right now will want to occupy, and if you're going to do it, Drewski is the one to do it with. So congratulations to Drewski. It makes a lot of sense for him though right now. Like, he is movies, he's all over the internet. He is like that creator who has like transcended just the platform.
2: He's got to give him full control.
5: I don't even know if he's transcended. I feel like, you know, Drewski literally bent the industry to his will.
6: Yeah.
5: You know what I'm saying? Like, I saw Ava DuVernay say yesterday that Hollywood is over.
6: Yes.
5: And I completely understand what she means. Like, there's no sitting around waiting to get discovered, waiting for some suit to co-sign. Go out there, build it yourself, create it yourself, and they will come to you.
3: They will come to you.
6: And that is exactly what is happening.
3: But just like what Envy said, I hope that they do give him creative control over his script. Like, whatever he's going to be saying, I hope they let him write it. You know what I mean?
2: The skits, because some of those skits were... Yeah. I watched the one with Jalen Brunson, and they were cringeworthy. Funny. It just... felt like,
5: a lot because of times of Jalen? I didn't watch it. I didn't see it. Was it because of Jalen?
3: The writing was dry.
2: One, he was I think he was a rapper in one of them. It just was like,
6: then it was a Stephen A. one.
2: Yeah. It was just not creative.
6: I think with SNL, like, there is a niche for their, like, dry sketch comedy that they do. But I do think when they have...
5: And I think it's only dry because there ain't no gravy. That's what they're saying. They're saying somebody got to make that gravy.
6: When they have creators on, though, a lot of times they will allow the creators to kind of, like, write and be in the rooms and stuff like that. And I think with a Drewski, like, with this being a monumental moment for him and for them, it would only make sense.
3: That's
6: what
3: he
6: does. Right. Yeah. Like, that is... That it would literally not make sense to have him in a writer's room. So
5: I think Michael Che might be joining us this week, right? Yeah, make sure you tell him you think his writing is dry.
2: Damn.
6: I don't think that his writing is dry.
2: I think next one was trash.
6: SNL does have like I don't know what it's called, where it's like the comedy is like
5: don't try to explain. Just explain when you get it.
3: It's dry. Dry wit.
2: Don't take it back.
6: Yeah, maybe it's that. Maybe it's that.
3: But sometimes it makes you think, but sometimes you never laugh. You know what I mean? And it's okay.
6: I don't know how you describe it, but there is a niche to their comedy and to their sketches that they do.
2: There was like a skit with Jalen Brunson, and I think he was a rapper, and he was talking to his accountant about spending all the money. And it was just like, he was like, who's this? This is my hat guy. He puts my hat on. And it just wasn't funny.
3: Now, there's certain ways that they could have made that funny, same line, you know?
6: And but I think it's the people executing as well.
5: Exactly.
6: Like, that's a big thing.
5: You got to be able to execute.
6: They have a flow of how their sketches are, but different people in those scenarios execute it a little bit differently. And, you know.
2: But it was the cast around Jalen. It was Jalen being a rapper, and there was all these other guys behind it. It wasn't funny. It wasn't entertaining to me.
3: Right.
5: The cast sucked too, is what you're saying.
3: That could be true.
2: On that show, I didn't enjoy it.
3: SNL ain't funny.
2: I just didn't enjoy it.
6: Well, speaking of SNL, have y'all been seeing Shane Gillis? His monologue has been making the waves.
5: I ain't seen that either. I saw the backlash, but I ain't seen it.
6: Yeah, let's take a look. He hosted last Saturday. Let's take a listen to Shane Gillis' monologue that some women are now speaking on, saying it's a little over the top. Let's take a listen.
9: I try to go to a public gym. Going to the public gym as a fat guy, especially in New York, it's a nightmare, dude. Everyone's just the hottest gay guys you've ever seen. They're jacked and they look at me like, yeah, right. I know, dude. Also, I haven't been to the gym in so long, I didn't know women just dress like whores now. Look, I'm sorry. There's no other way to describe. Have you seen it? I've seen it. The shorts. Have you seen the shorts? Those neon, they're like artificial bait colored. the wrinkles go like around the cheeks and all combine at the butt. And don't look, you're not allowed to look. For real, don't look, because they are filming. I'm in the background of like 10 TikToks right now.
3: I like my little shorts like that. He described it perfectly. Yeah, absolutely. That's how the leggings and the shorts are.
6: I know what shorts he's talking about.
2: Right.
6: He's talking
2: about biker shorts, right?
6: No, it's, I mean, they go.
3: Yeah, it's like basically how he described it. They scrunch up like right at the crack.
6: Yeah.
3: And they accentuate your butt. Like they make it look like it looks like an enhancement.
6: They're also really comfortable as well.
5: That's how you know comedy is subjective. I didn't laugh at none of that. You chuckled.
2: Yeah, I chuckled the last one. I chuckled because
3: he said he was like 10 TikToks he's in the back of or whatever.
2: Because if you just walk around New York City, you'll be the background of a bunch of TikToks. Yeah. People shooting TikToks all day long.
6: But see, but the upset is people saying, you know, it's misogynistic. It is the fact that he's calling women whores, you know, being the background of the TikToks. Like, women have had creepy gym experiences. So why would you like lean into that? I saw Ego, who used to be on SNL. She posted a picture in the gym and she was like horror reporting for duty. So a lot of women just feel like it was just too much. But that's his style of comedy.
3: Yeah,
6: that's
3: why are we playing into it? Like, why would that be your caption? Don't do that. Like, you know what I'm saying? It's like, whatever. You know you ain't no whore. Like, go ahead. Work out. We like to look good and work out. That's just the way he sees it.
2: And everybody here has been in the back of somebody's TikTok before.
6: Right. Like
2: kids are dancing or somebody's dancing or doing a stupid TikTok and you walk by and you trying to cover your face. Like, it happens all the
6: time. But not in the way he talking about Envy. Not in the way he talking about the creepy guy in the back of ain't been in the back of that.
5: Yeah. How he knew all the gay guys was jacked, though? How he knew them jack guys was gay?
3: That's the question.
2: That's how you caught, huh?
6: Like, that was your frequency.
5: I'm just saying, why did he just assume the jack guys was gay?
6: I don't know, but that, and there was another joke he made in the monologue too, but you need to really see it, but it kind of like alludes to like being on a hike and running into a woman and she thinks she's about to get like abducted or like potentially sexually assaulted, and that didn't go over well either, but yeah.
5: I didn't see it. All I know is I would love to see Drewski. When is Drewski supposed to host SNL?
6: We don't know yet.
5: Oh, I read November 7th.
6: Oh, yes. I'm sorry. November 7th. Yes. It was in the first line.
3: Well,
6: yes.
3: Dope. Coming up. Yes. Yeah, that's dope. Now, he'll make me watch it. Like, I will watch it for Drewski.
6: I'm going to tune in for Drewski 100%.
3: Absolutely.
6: Like, that's going to be a night for us.
3: Wherever Drewski is, I will tune in.
6: Yes. Yeah. Well, that's the latest for the hour, y'all. And the next latest, we're going to stay here in New York because Diddy may have had to been rushed to the hospital. He actually had to be. Okay. We'll talk about why.
5: And speaking of jack gay guys.
3: Stop.
6: That was Charlamagne.
2: This guy right here.
6: That was brought to you by Top Dog Law. Y'all get more of the latest from Top Dog, but you can also get it from me. Make sure you guys see how much your case may be worth. Unleash Top Dog and fight for the money you deserve. 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
2: Charlamagne loves a jack gay guy, boy.
3: Crazy,
2: say it three times fast. Say it three times fast.
5: You always got to ruin it. Why can't you just leave things the way they are? Just leave things on a high. You know what I'm saying?
2: No, I loved it. I actually enjoyed
5: things.
2: It.
5: Why can't just leave things?
2: I just love it. I enjoy it.
3: Oh, God.
2: All right. When we come back, we got front page news. Mimi will be joining us, so don't go anywhere. It's The Breakfast Club. Good morning.
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get the party started. See you at the bar, you was hardly talking. That's when I knew that your heart was scarring. Friends to lovers need a part to star in. Like, wait, babe, let me ask your pardon. This ain't Gucci, this is Prada, darling. If you want something, you can ask.

0: everybody. It's DJ Envy, Jess Hilarious, Charlamagne Tha God. We are the Breakfast Club. Let's get in some front page news, start off some quick sports. In Monday Night Football, the Bills beat the Rams 37-34. Now, Major League Baseball, the Guardians beat the Rays 7-3, and the Brewers beat the Dodgers 7-4. What's up, Mimi?
1: Good morning, everyone. How y'all doing this morning?
2: Hey, girl.
3: Mimi Brown.
1: Good morning. Okay, so we start this hour. 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But we're starting in Georgia this morning, guys. That's where a trip to Six Flags turned deadly after a man was thrown from a roller coaster. It was moving. So it happened Monday on the Goliath roller coaster at Six Flags over Georgia, just outside of Atlanta. And witnesses say the man, he fell out of his seat and hit a part of the ride before landing on a roof. Let's listen to some of the witnesses.
4: A man slips out of his seat and he turns sideways and he's flipping in the air. He comes down, he slams down on our cart. When I knew was when he initially like hit back down and we felt his thud. People reached out trying to grab him. We couldn't.
5: Not. There was too much force to grab him. I looked over at her and I told her, I said, something's going on. I said, it keeps clicking.
4: Yeah, it kept clicking like it was unlocking and relocking. And they checked it multiple times, which is really unusual.
0: So they heard that and they still allowed that roller coaster to go up?
1: Wow. Nope. According to the witnesses, they heard clicking and unclicking.
2: Okay.
1: Yeah.
0: The first thing I was thinking maybe was the guy small and slipped out, but if it clicked and unclicked, I mean, Jesus Christ.
1: I know. The roller coaster reaches speed of 70 miles per hour. It stands about 200 feet tall. Other riders were stuck. They were left on the tracks. The park had to evacuate the guests. Police also reported injuries. Investigators are now trying to figure out how the man got out of that ride. Witnesses say workers had checked the safety restraints, though, before the ride started. But as we heard, they heard those clicks and those unclicks. But now this impact is being felt at other Six Flags. The company has temporarily shut down roller coasters across the country, including the Raging Bull ride at Six Flags Great America near Chicago. And they say that they're just taking these precautions just out of abundance of precaution, just to make sure they're going to test, you know, all of their rides. And just 2 weeks ago, though, Six Flags and Magic Mountain in California, they closed another popular roller coaster called X2 after several lawsuits claimed riders were suffering serious brain injuries.
3: What about the young man who fell from the roller coaster
1: in Florida?
3: In Orlando. I don't do roller coasters. There's absolutely zero reason for me to pay someone to scare me like that. Okay, I don't need my cortisol level spiking through the roof for no damn roller coaster. And this is where we have to take advantage of virtual reality. Okay, VR works just fine.
0: It does.
3: I promise you get the same sensation as being 200 feet in the air with a VR.
0: No, you definitely do. If you ever been to Disney, some of those rides, the Avatar especially,
3: Animal Kingdom?
0: Yes.
3: Oh my God.
0: But it feels just like a roller coaster. You get they throw the wind in your face. Mm-hmm. When you go through water, they spray water in your face, but I'm with Charlamagne.
3: Like
0: I don't do. Shut up, man. What's wrong with you, man?
3: Listen, but you can get the VR glasses too, though. They got the VR glasses you can, you know, buy in stores, and they got them roller coaster games and all of that too.
0: Yeah,
3: you
0: but
3: can
0: it's,
3: get
0: it's
3: the same sensation. Them kids will not know.
2: It is so scary though, because I love roller coasters. Really, really love them down. Yeah, so stories like this scare the hell out of me.
0: It's sad.
2: I'm not gonna ever stop riding roller coasters.
0: But it doesn't really happen, right? They're saying this ride opened up in 2006. It's 2026, and this is the only death, I would say. So it's something happened. I mean, so that if you do probabilities, it's a less probability for something like that to happen. But I'm with Charlamagne. I'm at the point right now where I'm good.
3: I just be wondering how much maintenance is being done on these roller coasters,
2: right?
3: Because they gotta use them every day, and I know they shut it down sometime for maintenance. But how often do they do that?
0: Yeah,
2: exactly.
3: Somebody got time for that?
1: Yeah. Jeez. Six Flags, they released a statement. They said that we are deeply saddened by the guest incident at our park today. Our thoughts and heartfelt condolences with the guest's family, friends, and loved ones.
3: Lord have mercy.
2: Mm-hmm. Yeah.
1: Yeah. And switching gears, if you have used the cash advance app called Clio, you could have some money coming your way. So the Federal Trade Commission is refunding more than $15.8 million to over 2 million customers. Regulators say Clio, they misled people about how much money they could borrow. They charged hidden fees and made subscriptions difficult to cancel. So if you qualify, you'll receive an email by October 26th. PayPal payments start October 27th, and here's what's important. You have 30 days to accept the PayPal payment, or you will lose your refund. So if you don't have anything to pay, you won't get any money back. But if you've used this app, could be some money coming back. You know, everybody needs something. If you've been taken advantage of by not being able to cancel, you can take advantage of that. You can also call the FTC. Just look that number up and they can give you more information. And lastly, guys, another major company is cutting thousands of jobs as it turns to artificial intelligence. So this time, Kroger. That's the country's largest grocery store chain. The company plans to cut about 3,000 corporate jobs over the next 3 years. That's more than a third of its workers. Kroger says it's going to use AI to handle some of the work employees do now, and cutting those jobs will help save money. They're hoping that that money will save you money on lower grocery prices by putting more money into employees, you know, saving by not having to pay employees, they can lower prices and things like that.
0: Well, you see that now. Even when you go to a grocery store now, you see the amount of people that are actually checking the people checkout. In and out is probably one or two.
2: Yeah.
0: And then they'll have, you know, 15, 20 self-checkout AI lines, you know?
2: Surely moving people out.
1: Yeah.
3: Mm-hmm. I don't like going to the self-checkout.
2: Why?
3: Be tempted to steal.
2: Yo, I still... Well, you were right. You are so right.
3: You know what I'm saying? It's just always a thought. I don't even like thinking like that.
2: I know,
3: like,
2: right?
3: Why am I tempted to steal just because I can't?
2: Because it's easy.
3: You know what I mean? You just be tempted.
2: It'd be so crazy.
3: Especially when you scan something and it don't scan.
2: And it's like, man, I ain't doing this again.
3: Nobody gonna notice. I'm buying 20 other items.
2: Yes, Joe. I love this.
0: And then they lock your ass up and you're going to feel so damn embarrassed walking out of
2: this
0: particular.
2: They don't even know.
0: It's taking a $2
3: thing to do. I'm just saying. But you know, I ain't say I did it. I said it's the temptation.
2: Yeah, it's crazy.
0: Jesse, well,
3: you just be tempted.
0: Bees like that sometimes. You know what I mean?
3: Sometimes you get mad at the item. You scan it once and don't scan it again. Okay, man, you know what? I'm just going to take it.
2: Exactly. I do that all the time.
1: Hilarious. So the company, they said that they're facing growing competition from Walmart and Aldi, you guys. And so we should see those layoffs within the next couple of months, starting within the next couple of months.
3: Yo, salute to all the former Kroger employees. Hold your head, man.
2: I know.
3: It's crazy.
2: Sheesh.
3: Crazy world we live in.
1: Yes, guys. So, all right. 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
0: All right. Thank you, Mimi.
1: Thank you.
0: Now, when we come back, who's joining us from the new TV series, The Drop, A Snowfall Saga?
3: If you've never watched The Drop, A Snowfall Saga, you need to. It's on FX, Hulu, and Disney. My guy, Glasses Malone, who's a writer, and he appears on the show. Jason Martin, who's a writer, who also appears on the show. And Malcolm Spellman, who's the creator, writer of the show. And my guy, Peyton Alex Smith, who's an actor on the show. They'll be joining us next.
0: All right, we'll get to that next. It's The Breakfast Club. Good morning.
6: The Breakfast Club.
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7: It's time for a look at Tri-State News. One of three men charged in a deadly shooting outside an Evansville movie theater has agreed to plead guilty. DeShondre Brown will plead guilty to murder and robbery causing serious injury in the death of Ethan Stempfenegel outside the AMC theater on Evansville's west side. Prosecutors will dismiss two additional charges under the agreement. Two other defendants, Kadrea Langley and Pierce Butler, still face

0: 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Your tri-state forecast calls for sunshine today with some heat returning. Highs reach the lower 90s. Heat index values could climb into the upper 90s. Tonight, clear skies with lows in the lower 70s. Wednesday brings widespread showers and thunderstorms with a 90% chance of rain and highs in the mid-80s. Showers may linger Thursday before a strong cold front brings cooler, drier autumn weather for the weekend.
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1: 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The
2: new hip hop. Morning, everybody. It's DJ Envy, Just Hilarious, Charlamagne Tha Guy. We are The Breakfast Club. Law and the Roses here as well. We got some special guests in the building from the new TV series, The Drop of Snowfall Saga. We have Glasses Malone.
3: What's the deal, man?
0: Peyton Alex Smith.
4: What up, what up?
0: Malcolm Spellman.
5: Hello, hello.
0: And Jason, the problem, Martin.
6: Hey, what's happening with it, man?
0: How y'all doing, man?
7: Great. Man,
0: chill, how does it feel? Martin, I want to talk to you first, right? Because you're the creator of The Drop. Why was hip-hop the natural place to take the Snowfall universe?
5: It felt like a flip side to the same coin. Like, I'm of an age that I was there for the events of Snowfall, right? And I got to witness that in the fires of what the bomb of crack dropping in our community, it, Snowfall explored that. The flip side to that were the people and the geniuses that came out of them fires. Mm-hmm. As a response to it. So it seemed obvious. It felt like you couldn't, it was the soundtrack to what was happening.
0: Mm-hmm. So when y'all watched the show, what did the show understand about LA that somebody who wasn't from there probably wouldn't even notice?
3: The love. The love is everything. I used to always tell you for years, I'm like, man, it's way more passes. It's way more people being good to each other than it's bad. Like, you just see the highlights in a lot of these other films. You watch Colors and it's like you only see the highlights or the police perspective. This does a great job of looking at how people see each other. Like, it could be a Crip at a house full of Bloods and they give him a pass. It could be a Blood who grew up in a Crip neighborhood. He just hiding out from the police, living in this house full of Crips, and everybody gonna show him love. Mm-hmm. I feel like the love of how we loved each other at that time was underrated too. So this show does a good job of exploring that reality.
0: What you think, Ron?
6: Man, both the things they said and just highlighting what the West Coast has brought to hip hop, I think, is very important. Just the entrepreneurialism of it all, how the guys knew to say, all right, let's take this maybe destructive way we created our finances and dump them into these geniuses in this neighborhood. You know what I'm saying? And on some other the main character, one of the main characters, Lamar, you guys would deem him like a nerd. But even he got some gangsta in him. It's like, it's something about us from over there that this show is highlighting that we've never seen on TV.
0: You know, Peyton, you didn't have the lived experience of like G and Problem, right? So what did you have to learn about the 90s before you could play James Honest?
4: A lot of like research, you know what I mean? And then like using these resources that, you know, Malcolm like put in front of all of us, like just kicking it with them. Like from the first day I met him, like, you know, they kind of took me in, like, there'd be moments on set where I remember, like going in a scene and a Problem pulling up and be like, he'll just pop his head in the room and be like, yeah, we ain't say that. And just pop out. So I got to chill with, Skip, Jim Bob, just kind of immersing myself in the culture. And I kind of just tried to, like, they helped me with my dialect, kind of try to stay in that, for like an entire year. And I would just go around places in LA to see if, like, you know, random people believe me. Mm-hmm. You know what I mean? I go to a smoke shop and try to stay in character and just see if the smoke shop believe me.
0: Hold on, don't y'all call that something? Ain't that what's that called when you go to a
3: neighborhood? It's called Emmy Award winning acting.
8: Ding, ding.
3: That's called method acting. A true proficient
6: professional. He did more than that. Like, we became real close. He actually taught me how to make beef ribs. I think that's very important as a
0: beef rib.
6: Yes, he's one of the most amazing chefs.
3: Texas, and he got
4: impressive. I'm known in LA for my lamb chops, my ribs.
6: He get down. But my
0: so you know for your meat in LA.
6: Oh, come on, man. You gotta do that. We talk about any he got to see my whole family, all my homies, and you could just tell the way they would embrace him, because then he would leave or walk off. They'd be like, hey, yo, he really from Dallas? Like, yeah, he really is, bro. Got it.
0: That's interesting, though, because Dallas has always had a connection, because when you think, I think of DOC, right?
6: Yeah. Well, the South and the West are kind of the same. Mm-hmm. A lot of people from the South migrated to Los Angeles in the 60s. I mean, my grandparents especially. So we all connected. Mm-hmm. You know what I'm saying?
5: And I think, like, when New York first had hip hop, right?
0: I'm from South Carolina, by the way.
5: I'm sorry. When New York first had hip hop, they were very, very possessive of it, right? And because we tend to have Southern affectations and a direct link to it or whatever, right? When hip hop came to California, like, again, young people don't understand they think half the people who probably listen to this think hip hop comes from Atlanta as far as like how dominant possessiveness is. The way hip hop is in Atlanta right now, it was in California. And when it came to California, we was way more country. We was f***ing with Jerry Curl's Finger Waves and Perm. Mm-hmm. The South and the Midwest could understand that.
0: No, what you just said made a lot of sense. And I never looked at it from that perspective. It's just like the West Coast had a more... You could relate them on a more national level. Like New York was more niche back then.
5: If you want to be real, them was cooler than us. You know what I'm saying? Coming up like or in the
3: least,
5: beginning.
3: At least it felt like that.
5: For creating, until how about this? They did create hip hop. I'm saying in this era, in this window. Yeah. And if you go back before then, what they was doing in the world of hustlers or whatever, it was just the hippest place on the planet. You know what I'm saying?
3: Facts. Facts.
0: What happened to that code from the West? Because I feel like you got a whole era of people from the 90s all on podcasts and YouTube now just doing the crazy.
5: Everyone have an answer on this one.
3: Look, America is doing a better job with black people. They have more opportunities. They're able to get more. Black people don't have to see. It's a bunch of OJs. A bunch of OJ Simpson. A lot of people don't even identify. You see it online. People be like, it's a difference between black folks and that's because somewhere along the line, this nationalist movement that has affected black people, they feel like they have more opportunities. So they don't connect into the soul of black people. They don't connect into black consciousness. It's about me. That's it. I see a lot of people that's like me. And that's also why hip hop is struggling. Hip hop is the movement of us. And everybody was like, but it's just me.
5: I want to build on something Glasses is saying. I feel like one of the worst things about crack is that the black existence in this country was a collective existence. It was us against the system from the moment them ships got here through Jim Crow. Everything that we do was about us and our fight was about us. When crack hits, the fight becomes about me against the system. Mm-hmm. It comes with a language, with a dress code, with an entire culture. It is a combination of crack severing us from the collective journey into an individual journey, combined with what Glasses is saying is, don't believe us. None of y'all are 50, right?
0: No, I'm 2 years from 50.
5: Yeah. So what we seen in America back then doesn't seem believable now. As America got more corporate, and I'm going to say softer in a good way, and you combine individualism instead of collectivism with what Glasses is saying, which is things are a little bit easier now. That don't mean all these young ain't the toughest in the world. They can be as tough as they want to be. The circumstances aren't there. In America, I think the circumstances and the black identity became much more individualized, and you people find it hard to believe we would sacrifice for
3: 30
5: us.
3: Years ago.
5: Yeah.
3: Not even that long. Even 30 that long years ago. It's like I'm a relic, bro, sometimes when I talk. I noticed that. People would be like, what was happening with the little streamer dude when he was disrespecting that sister out loud? And I'm on him. People just thought it was so crazy that I was willing to go to jail for that. And I just couldn't understand.
5: That's like, required where you come from,
3: like, bro. That's just normal. Especially for something like such a noble thing. Mm-hmm. Like, it's less when you do it for your friend, your homeboy that grew up who might even had it coming. But let alone for some sister, you know what I mean, that's just on the internet.
0: It go back to what Problem said, being that there's so many cameras around, nobody's used to consequences. So they what you talking about? Right. You talking about discipline?
3: Consequences.
0: You talking about giving somebody consequences? What's that? Right.
3: Consequence create reality.
5: Straight
3: so
5: up,
3: a
5: right.
3: lot of people right now feel like there's no consequence. But I come from a time where issuing out consequence or receiving consequence is cool. So even though cameras is on for me, it's good money. It's
6: they just going to get a show.
3: Yeah, now you just going
6: it's just going to be on camera when we whoop your ass for what you just said.
0: I think it needs to be, though.
3: Yeah, I think so, too.
0: I really do. I think it needs to be because that's how people will learn. Like, that's how this generation will learn.
2: All right, we have more with Glasses Malone, Jason Martin, Malcolm Spellman, and Peyton Alex Smith when we come back from the new TV series, The Drop of Snowfall Saga. It's The Breakfast Club. Good morning.

0: You better start a whole fire.
1: Morning, everybody. It's DJ Envy, Jess Hilarious, Charlamagne the Guy. We are the Breakfast Club. Lola Rose is here as well. We're still kicking it with Glasses Malone, Jason Martin, Malcolm Spellman, and Peyton Alex Smith. The new TV series, The Drop, A Snowfall Saga, is out now. Charlamagne?
2: Malcolm, you were talking about the crack era, right? And we know the crack era ruined communities, but out of those same neighborhoods came hip-hop. How connected are those two stories?
3: I think because hip-hop was still in a stage of growth, crack is as much a part of hip-hop as even the Pillars, you know what I'm saying, when it first started. And again, crack was all-encompassing in a way. It wasn't no other conversation. And so what crack did, by coming to the West Coast, it took over and dominated the culture. A lot of it, I'd say 80 to 90% of it, at the hands of the new white record execs. I'm not on hotep like this. This is fact, right? If you have white execs buying our music back then, and this phenomenon is coming on, it is a fact you see in the internet. Controversy and negativity are an easier way to market than positivity, thoughtfulness, and excellence, right? Yeah. So it was easy for the music business to manufacture gangsters. And if you can create that business, you control the business. Yeah. And so when crack came along, it gave an obscenity and a pornography for them to exploit much easier. And whether or not it was a agenda beyond that or just a financial agenda, they destroyed the culture going for the easy
4: and
3: buck.
4: If hip-hop is a thing from 69 all the way to 82, 83, right? The trajectory of hip-hop becoming like a viable thing to the corporations is at the same time crack is becoming a thing for us in the neighborhoods. We talking about 83, 84. So I feel like they're at the same thing. Crack money had to be a big part of what was financing hip-hop to even position it to be a viable option for the corporation.
2: Right. How crazy did somebody sound in the 90s saying rap was going to be that powerful? And I'm not even just talking about on the positive aspect. I'm talking about even the people like C. Dolores Tucker and, you know, all the elders that were saying, yo, this is going to up communities. You know what I mean?
4: We remember people that was on crack. Like, that was a thing that I could remember exactly because I used to hustle. But I also remember the person that got their life together. Yep. They're living good right now. That's not one story I've seen about. I haven't seen that in Hollywood.
3: And another thing, though, Charlamagne, that you said that I hope these youngsters understand is the labels really was not with us.
4: Yeah.
3: Hip-hop really was an outcast music. They was trying to shut it down because they knew it could do something. And when we get to 2026 and it feels like expected that hip-hop will always be here or always be relevant, understand it can fade into obscurity.
4: It could become jazz. Yep. It is. It's inevitable. It could be jazz, right?
2: I don't know, G. We debate about that a lot because jazz didn't have culture globally the way hip-hop does.
4: Yeah, but that doesn't change. Somebody said something really brilliant to me the other day. This is another thing that black people have created that has became a thing that everybody celebrates, but we move artistically on. We start to express ourselves in more unique ways. Jazz still exists today. It's just not what it once was. Blues still exists today. It's not just what it once was. R&B, right now, the biggest R&B stars is like a Justin Bieber. Like, in which world? Adele.
2: But then you still got Chris Brown and Usher selling out arenas all over the world.
4: Think about it.
2: Then you got subgenres like Masego.
4: But think about it. Yeah. Chris Brown and Usher been around for 30 years or 20 years.
2: Yeah.
4: It went from race charts, right? That's when you put all black music on the race charts, to the black charts, to R&B. It wasn't even defined as a music. It was the name of a chart that was only black people. Now anybody is in that chart. I'm watching the labels right now go against hip-hop. They like, nah, we finna move to this country thing.
5: I always have a funny thing with the conversation like where hip-hop is, because in my mind, I think it's just gotten so big that it's just not simply a song anymore. We're all here celebrating a hip-hop show.
4: Yep. Powers hip-hop.
5: Like, it's made it to FX. To where they're telling a story about the beginning of West Coast rap. I think this is like, it's now.
4: Problem is, right, like hip hop in its inception, right, is movement, graffiti on the wall, you know, a DJ entertaining people, you know, a certain level of knowledge and things you retain about the collective consciousness, right? These are all of the things. Now look at somebody like 50, what he's doing with Power. That's hip hop.
5: That's hip hop.
4: You know, you start looking at everything, everybody that we are taking it into different outlets.
3: I don't think that that's remarkable. If we're talking about the culture, its value, it's ours. I think one of the things that made hip hop in this journey a little more painful for us is that we held on to it longer than we did in the other genres of music.
5: Yeah, I'll say that for sure.
3: And so when it started to drift away from us, I think a lot of us don't know what it was like when we controlled it. Like, I'm not saying that there wasn't any instances of an Adam 22 or an Academics sure. back in the old hip hop. It would not have been allowed though. It just, you in yeah, before they bought movies. Out the labels, back when Russell owned Def
2: That's
3: Jam.
2: That's not true though.
3: Hold on. Let me say this. Huh? I'm talking about before the corporations came in. What era would you say there was a dominant anti-hip hop voice when we controlled the music?
2: But see, the funny part is, I don't know if I would call them anti-hip hop.
4: Well, they definitely
3: I just think they're anti-hip hop.
2: I just think
3: bro.
2: That there's a lot of things that have spawned from hip hop that you may like and you may not like. But it's still the root, the foundation of it is still hip hop.
4: It's anti-hip hop.
3: I agree. I agree with glasses. I agree with glasses.
5: Who is anti-hip hop?
4: Every last person that would be in question is anti-hip hop.
3: I agree 100%.
0: So
5: was
0: Wendy Williams
5: anti-hip
3: hop? We didn't name her. We didn't name her.
5: I want you to talk and know
3: don't. Let's don't do the whataboutism because we'll get lost in that meaning.
2: But we've always had those type of people that
5: I want to hear
4: Wendy's,
5: the name.
4: But Wendy's whole thing is blackness, not hip hop.
2: No.
0: It's all black people that wouldn't agree with that.
3: Hold on. Wendy is not
4: y'all
3: white.
4: I feel like hip hop made Wendy.
3: Wendy Academic has to white. Deal with black people in her family when she gets done doing something. And we know that inherently, right? Whatever Wendy might have done, when she goes home, some black people going to say that was right or wrong or whatever, right?
2: But what Glasses said is true. Glasses said Wendy was made from hip-hop. All those individuals we named were made from hip-hop.
3: The only difference is, to what you just said, Malcolm,
2: people got to deal with consequences.
4: Hold up, no. I think some of these people are made by the culture itself, not the art itself. Like, it's one thing if you have to talk to the artist. It's another thing, let's say, like, you know what I mean? Who's covering the actual things that's inspiring the movement. So I don't think he was made by hip hop as much as he was made by the tragedy
2: in
4: Chicago.
2: I disagree. But sadly, art reflects life. If those guys were rapping about what was happening in the streets of Chicago and Ack was covering it,
3: you may not like it, but it's not true. You guys are
4: close. I got you. It's one thing if I'm talking to you about being a Crip. You talking to me about being a Crip is not you talking about hip hop. You talking about my song about being a Crip is hip hop.
2: He was talking about music.
4: He was talking about the complete war in Chirac. There was no music.
2: They were having a war, not just in the streets, but also in their music.
4: But I'm saying,
3: do you believe this for real? Are you doing devil's advocate?
4: Because it's that close.
2: we heard the music.
3: These niggas is talking about real murders and real beef.
4: Yes.
3: Academics doesn't report on that. He says, ooh, I'm going to call you the Grim Reaper. Hey, y'all might have missed this, but these two niggas over here, and he celebrates it and turns it into WWE. Whether it evolved into something else, you cannot say that they were contributing or interested in or a part of the culture.
2: Can we take a step back to whether we like what Ack does or not?
4: I totally enjoy this content.
2: Yes, I'm saying, we cannot act like the artists weren't putting it in the music for him to comment on.
4: But that's not where
2: he's getting. Wait a minute.
3: Charlamagne, the children who are battling for their lives and rapping about it and dying about it have a right to rap about that. And a person who thinks that they have an opinion on this culture, like Academics, has a right to report on that.
2: Yes.
3: You do not have a right to exploit it, especially if you haven't chipped in yet,
2: It's impossible not to exploit.
3: That's not true, Charlamagne.
2: If you're getting on a platform and your content is being monetized, you're exploiting what you're talking about.
3: At that point, you're taking away any responsibility for anybody or in any intent. It's just not true.
2: So where does the responsibility
3: What you're saying
2: start?
3: Is factually... I just want to say this before I shut up. Okay. That is not true. It is not automatically exploitive. That's just not... fact.
1: All right, we have more with Glasses Malone, Jason Martin, Malcolm Spellman, and Peyton Alex Smith when we come back from the new TV series, The Drop of Snowfall Saga. It's The Breakfast Club. Good morning.
6: There goes the neighborhood. There goes the nigga. There goes the neighborhood. The neighborhood. Every time y'all see me out, they like.

0: Satanic grind for shine, never fearing the outcome. 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Still Leona's loud son, Nisi's favorite. Still good on the pavement, the hood famous. Bamboo smokers and pages, never understand, cause we speak our own language. Never complaining, play cards the dealers gave us. No money for lunch, hit the dealers they gave us. Dad from Rochester Enterprise came in the monster, look inside, grew it. Rest in peace to every dead rider that threw it up. Yak attack in the cup, the boys hit the cone to throw the crackly back in the cut. Oh!
1: All right.
0: Niggas, there goes the neighborhood.
1: Yeah, I represent that. Don't forget that. Niggas, don't forget that.
0: That goes the neighborhood.
1: Any town when I blow that loud, they like.
0: That goes the neighborhood.
2: La da da da da da.
1: All good, back to business, mental peripheral. Free lunch, what punk catch a fade at Centennial. Birds fly, spotlight on us, that go to bird's eye. Thick hood, if it's with it, give them the third eye. Curbside out here hanging, banging.

0: baby mama, nigga, off nigga, baby daddy cousin now. But the BD ain't tripping, cause his baby mama sister is who the nigga and his nigga off now. It's wild, ain't it? The best artist couldn't paint a picture this vividly. Roll a gram, hit times, and pray we catch us a enemy though. Yeah, niggas know where I'm from. Every time they see me, they like,
1: there goes the neighborhood.
0: Chunk it up, off niggas know what's up. Every time they see me, they like,
1: there goes the neighborhood.
0: I represent everybody.
2: Get that, don't just hilarious. Charlamagne the guy, we are the Breakfast Club. Lone La Rose is here as well. We're still kicking it with Glasses Malone, Jason Martin, Malcolm Spellman, and Peyton Alex Smith. The new TV series, The Drop, A Snowfall Saga, is out now. Charlamagne?
3: So where does the responsibility start? With the artist or the person commentating on the
4: Hold on, but listen. The thing in that particular situation, right, they're also posting about it on their social media.
3: Absolutely.
5: They're dying too, though.
4: I'm saying.
5: They're dealing with the responsibility.
4: So covering somebody's social media is not necessarily hip-hop. That's just news. You have to be of people to be hip-hop. Culture only comes from being of people. The greatest reinforcement of what Spellman's saying is it's a resistance to walk amongst the people because you're not hip-hop. It's the reason why when he's, man, Glasses, or he's talking, he's like, well, you know, when the judge said his name, I've never even been to Chicago. How the f*** are you a millionaire from Chicago street urban culture and you've never been there?
5: I do foundationally disagree with, like, I think we do have a problem saying but this or but that and not really honoring, like, if I was to say you, right, the difference between you and academics is this, like watching you come up and how much you've changed. There were interviews you had, I believe, that after the interview, your circle of black folk who are from hip hop was like, yo, Charlamagne, that was harsh. Absolutely. Right? That hangs out with Aiden Ross and them. There is nothing there.
4: He's of people.
5: He's not. It's just not.
3: Yeah, to G's point, I'm of the people.
5: Yeah. So look at what. That's why bad. You're where you're at
3: see,
5: now.
3: I've been inside my head. You've yeah. seen that.
5: See, you but do you understand the difference? Like the that is hip hop.
6: I understand the yeah. difference. You know I just mean? Think in 2026. You're going to have a
4: fan.
6: A fan of hip hop that is controlling narrative, and you hope that they get with somebody like a Charlamagne or a Glasses who can be that person because you understand the world they live in, but you also come from this cloth or of the people. That's just where the world is. I don't know if you can change that.
5: But if they don't, you criticize it. Part of gatekeeping is, man, when Hammer came out, and Hammer is a GOAT to me, right?
4: Top notch.
5: Hammer had to be challenged immediately by hip hop. Immediately.
4: Like, oh, bro, you just using this to get this money.
5: Right.
3: Yeah, but then you know what people realize? Hammer beat your ass.
5: People.
3: He was clowning his music.
5: Hammer shows up. And they embraced him. The people that embraced him, right?
3: Hit him with that shoulder tap.
5: Just because someone's making money. Don't mean that they're part of it, should be part of it, or deserve the same. If that dude went on the opposite journey of Charlamagne, mm-hmm. proving Glasses' point that if he was really of it, he would have grown just like Meek and all the other guys do. They all grow because they're from it. You know what I'm saying? And I really think we got to start delineating that just because people can make money and get streams and have a power in hip hop, it don't make them the thing.
3: I think the Hammer point is a great point. Yeah. I'm going to tell you why I think the Hammer point is a great point. When Hammer first came out, hip hop was not embracing of his music. Even
5: That's
3: though he
5: right,
3: was selling
5: right.
3: millions of records, he was the biggest thing. And it wasn't until you met him on a different level and realized, he ain't really a street dude from Oakland. He'll beat your ass. That's when you started having respect for him. But why couldn't we have respect for his right. music in that moment as well?
5: We're acting like they didn't embrace it. The most hip hop ever is New York, who is still stuck up about the music,
4: still
5: challenges Hammer. Hammer responds with sales, with touring in their cities, and hollering at these, right?
4: He shows
5: and
4: them
5: within the time frame of it, is embraced by it.
3: No. That,
5: yes.
3: They didn't respect you were you younger than me, bro. I remember that. It was like, no, he's too
4: not,
3: commercial.
4: That's not no, what he said. No, he said that people saying, are running in into him. They're like, oh, never mind.
7: He is
4: on that time.
5: By the time.
3: But I agree. But my point is, why couldn't he be hip-hop? Why couldn't his music be hip-hop? Why couldn't the
4: conversation? It's not that.
3: Because now it's embraced.
5: Let me say this, though. Hammer and Vanilla Ice. Hammer gets embraced. Not because he's black, but because he is hip-hop. He is here to stay. He's cut from it. And I disagree that being challenged about, if you're introducing a more mainstream kind of hip-hop, the music did what it's supposed to do as a ecosystem. It attacked it. to see if it was real. And it was real. And with it, while Hammer was famous, he was embraced. It's not like this took 10 years.
4: Because it never
5: this took a couple
4: for,
5: years. And they
4: it
5: like,
4: never happened to, for the Vanilla Ice because people couldn't see if he was of the people.
5: That's right.
4: The determining factor of hip hop is like our initial conversation that got me in all this shit. You of the people. If the people scare you, you are not of the people. Like, it's one thing. That was my point. Like, I think there's a great business for fans today.
7: Yeah,
4: right?
7: The reaction and the content is more important than the actual product.
8: Right.
7: Now, well, like, because you know what I'm
5: damn, that's real.
8: Problem.
6: We talk about that a lot, though. The reaction and how fast
4: it goes. Right. It's not a problem, right? It's not a problem.
3: It's kind of always been like that, though.
8: No,
3: they
8: haven't
3: had doing a lot of revision in history.
8: The critics didn't have this much power.
4: Social media has changed the dynamics because...
3: Bro, we grew up in the era where we talked about 5 mic systems in the Source magazine.
5: It was us.
3: We're an editorial.
4: But it was us.
8: It wasn't. A lot of people that are... controlling the narrative that our popular fans were not even born in 91. They're about to learn how the West Coast was born for the first time. Mm-hmm. These guys speak on us, particularly Glasses and myself. Like, oh, f*** them West Coast. Nobody like that But it's the reason why this conversation is started.
3: What do you got to learn the hard way?
8: Well, no, I'm not going to do that anymore. But I'm saying that to say we've given these people the power because they're rich. And that's really what the quick answer is. If those guys were not financially successful, nobody would listen to them. And that's the real
4: the
8: issue. Popular fans, I'm telling you, bro. Because listen, okay, I know a lot of pages that say some amazing things about hip hop and
4: really
8: the people that's going on with it, and they don't
4: have followings.
3: Everybody that you named,
4: they don't have followings without talking about the people.
3: And I can't
8: right
3: from sure, but Ak, Vlad, we
5: Adam be, put that in the he's.
3: I don't know Adam too well, but even Adam.
5: I know y'all got a different situation. NAACP should be suing his ass, dude.
3: But they've been around for, we're acting like these guys haven't been around for almost 20 years.
4: I'm not disagreeing, right. But
3: you know what I'm saying? They've built this audience over time. They're not right. Flashing
4: but
3: the
4: I don't
3: pan.
4: But
8: I
4: don't
8: see what, I give you that.
4: Hold on. I give you that. That doesn't change. They built it off the people that they were never of.
3: You keep saying we're of the people. We're not of that generation, though. So there is a generation of people.
4: They're not of that generation of people.
3: What do you mean?
4: They're not. He's not of that generation of people.
3: They're the generation of people that grew up just like Ak. They on the computer all day long.
4: I'm not disagreeing, but I'm saying
3: streaming.
4: And I think that makes them a part of gaming and streamers culture.
3: But that's part of it.
4: But that's not a part of hip hop. Hip hop is
3: it gotta be, G.
4: No.
3: But how do you gatekeep consumers?
4: You don't.
3: That's my point.
4: Because the consumers don't. Because the consumers.
5: We're talking about the people.
8: You just don't acknowledge them.
4: No, and that was my argument initially when people got mad at me about a specific artist. I'm like, bro, if you're not of the
3: talking about Drake,
4: yeah. If you're not of the people, you cannot be hip hop. If you can't walk down the neighborhood or the people, you're not a true MC if you can't walk in your neighborhood.
3: G, he can walk all through Toronto.
4: I totally disagree.
3: We do not want to accept the fact that hip hop has grown so much.
4: That's not grown.
3: All
4: no.
3: around the globe,
4: this is
3: people,
4: why people
3: have embraced
4: think,
3: it in different ways.
4: What? No,
3: Drake does his type of hip hop, and
4: no,
3: I can't believe
4: not.
3: I'm defending Drake. But Drake does his type
4: not.
3: Of hip hop.
4: I'm not attacking
3: just
4: him.
3: Just like you know, Kendrick does his type of hip hop.
4: No. Everybody's doing it. Ain't doing their type of hip hop.
5: I would say Vlad got a better argument than the other two. Because Vlad constantly has to answer to the culture directly.
3: And Vlad had hands put on.
5: It's important, dude. It's
3: I agree. On a deeper level,
5: you evolved, bro. You became somebody that is still able to navigate this space without saying he's not like us. Ak went and with the MAGA adjacent version of this. It's like when people say voting for Donald Trump is just a choice. It's not. If 90% of black people ain't somebody, you got to roll with it.
4: That's how.
5: At that
4: see,
5: point,
4: they don't.
5: You got to.
4: That's something that's that only we understand.
3: Great conversation, man.
5: Thank you guys.
3: And the thing I love about the drop is like,
5: awesome.
3: Cause Glasses keeps saying something. Hip hop is not just of the people. It's of the people who America wrote off.
4: Martin
3: Make sure y'all watch the drop every Tuesday at, I don't know,
8: 9 p.m.
3: 9 p.m.
5: Thank you guys for having us.
8: Hulu, FX, Disney+.
4: Disney+.
3: That's right.
4: Number one.
3: Thank you. It's the Breakfast Club. That's right. Make sure you watch the drop on FX, tonight. Every Tuesday at 9 p.m. it comes on FX, man. Then it screams later on, Hulu and Disney+.
6: It screams.
9: What is he saying?
4: Streams.
3: He's telling, saying, watch me.
9: Oh,
3: watch me. That's what he was saying.
10: Let's get to the latest with Lauren.
9: Lauren becoming a straight fan.
10: Tell her.
11: She gets them from somebody that knows somebody.
3: She gets the details.
6: I'm the homegirl that knows a little bit about everything.
3: She be having the latest on this.
12: Let's say I'm the biggest, the largest.
13: The latest with Lauren LaRosa.
3: Sometimes you have facts, sometimes you have details, sometimes you have a little bit of everything.
9: Well, it's the latest.
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13: on The Breakfast Club.
6: Talk to me. Alrighty, y'all. So there are reports circulating right now that Diddy was rushed to the hospital from the federal prison that he is at here in Jersey, Fort Dix. Now, this went down, according to sources who spoke to TMZ on Saturday morning. They say that he was taken to wherever, off the prison grounds, for a head injury. Now, head injury.
9: Oh. Yeah. Boy, bro.
3: Damn, yo. That's so crazy.
9: Wow. For real. Because he can be really hurt. Can I have some lotion?
4: You want lotion? He went crazy.
9: Not done in this story,
3: crazy. You can't be doing all them tricks in prison, man.
6: We don't know all of what happened yet, but you guys remember the last report was that he was in solitary confinement following all the contraband reports, right? And a rep will not confirm to me whether he was or was not still in solitary confinement, but they said the last time they spoke to him was the end of last week, and I'm like, well, if he was in solitary, how'd y'all speak to him?
9: Right.
6: And they said, well, he's allowed to get attorney calls, so I'm not for sure where he was, but the last time they spoke to him was last week and everything was fine. But late last weekend, he was pulled out of Fort Dix around 1 a.m. Now, apparently the injury was not life-threatening because the source that spoke to TMZ says that he was conscious and he was speaking. Mm-hmm. And then he was taken back to the hospital before sunrise. So
4: are they saying that was with a guard or they don't know? Because if he was in solitary,
6: all of that is unclear. All those questions are unclear.
9: He's responsive and stuff like that.
6: He's back at Fort Dix and he's okay.
4: I hate that name, by the way.
9: Is he back in a hole? Or is he?
3: I hate a head injury at Fort Dix. That just sounds crazy.
4: Or stuck in the hole.
3: You know what I'm saying?
6: Oh my God.
3: Damn. Mm.
6: Y'all know what else I was told?
9: What?
6: That they won't confirm. A little birdie told me that they are like on hands and needles this week because.
3: What the hell is hands and needles?
9: Pins and needles.
6: My grandma say hands and needles.
3: Your grandma did not say that. Do not lie on your grandma like that.
6: My grandma say hands and needles.
3: Your grandma ain't never said hands and needles.
4: It might be a Delaware thing.
3: Don't nobody say hands and needles.
6: She's from Virginia though.
9: So
6: from what I was told, and I asked the team about this, but they keep saying we don't know. It was that his team, they're under the impression that potentially maybe the response to his appeal may come any day this week, but they won't confirm that to me. But that's what I was told from a very, very good source.
3: Okay. Well, Diddy's back and forth, dicks on hands and needles, waiting on
9: hands and needles.
4: Stuck in the hole. Okay,
6: Lord have mercy.
9: Let's shift somebody's life.
6: Shift gears a bit. So a quick update. Where are you going? A quick update in that Halle Berry case with her son.
4: Yes. Mm-hmm.
6: So remember her 13-year-old son and her were having this like, I don't know.
4: And she put hands on him, allegedly.
6: And his dad was claiming that this was abuse. And she's saying, I would never abuse somebody because I've been through domestic violence. I would never do that. Mm-hmm. Now, the father of the child is alleging that the son wants to testify against his mom. But we saw them out shopping about a week ago. Now, in I'm going to tell you. So I gave you guys a photo. In the new documents that are filed, the son is saying that no one ever believes him when he alleges that him and his mom have these like physical incidents, right? Mm-hmm. And that VR incident where he was playing the game, he says that he actually took a picture of her in the midst of all of the like alleged physical chaos. Now, the picture, I gave you guys a picture. This is...
4: Who is that?
6: Halle Berry.
4: No, it's not.
6: This is Halle Berry.
4: That's not Halle Berry.
6: The son took a picture of her. And he says this is his proof that, you know, they get into it physically and she allegedly and that,
9: that's
6: you know,
9: the proof. This right here.
6: Yes.
9: Is the proof that they get into it. Her standing there.
4: She
9: looking
4: looks,
9: all disheveled looks, and just
6: she,
9: upset.
6: She looks over
9: just,
6: in these photos.
9: You know what I mean?
4: She looks pissed off. And that's the type of, when mom gets like this.
6: Oh, baby.
4: This is when you shut up and leave alone. Leave mom alone.
9: But this is, how is this proof?
6: To even take she a not photo doing nothing. If she's at that point is crazy to me. But yeah, he says that, you know, he's made allegations before against his mom and that people don't believe him. So he wanted to get photographic evidence.
3: I'll tell you one thing. I've never seen Halle Berry's white side pop out like this ever. This is the whitest I've ever seen Halle Berry look in my life.
9: Uh-huh.
3: Okay.
9: Yeah, honey.
4: He's lucky he still has his teeth. The fact that like, mom is mad yelling at him and you pull out your phone to take a picture.
9: Yep.
4: Yeah, right.
9: And our hands in our pockets.
4: I definitely wouldn't have a phone.
3: Yeah.
4: I wouldn't have any teeth.
9: He wild. Yeah, he wild.
3: Damn.
15: And what?
3: So now this is white mad though. This is. I'm gonna tell your father.
15: That's, that doesn't look like
6: don't
15: that.
6: Don't tell him.
15: No. Not that lip. Look at that lip. That lip is in the place.
9: Not I'm gonna tell your father.
3: This ain't cracking fear.
6: What's black mad? What she would have looked like if she was black mad?
9: She
6: black
9: wouldn't mad. Have had her hands in her pocket.
3: Hand would not be in the pocket at all.
9: It
3: would
9: have been some motion.
3: It would have been like
6: motion in the ocean. Did I get that one right?
9: Motion toward the camera.
3: Something might have been in her hand.
9: That's right.
3: Okay, it definitely wouldn't be standing there with her hands in her pockets posing for this picture.
15: Yeah, there's no way my mom would. I pull out a phone and take a picture. Right. Right. My mom is mad.
9: But him, it's not him testifying. Oh my God.
6: Now this is what his dad is claiming. So I'm not for sure what will happen here. And it's not, it ain't no call your dad because his dad, Halle Berry's ex-husband is saying, Olivier is saying that Halle Berry is spinning this. She's painting him as this uncooperative father who was standing in the way of his care. That is not true. So they're at it, but they have been for years. This is just, a new incident. So
3: I'm staying out of these white people. Business, man.
9: Yeah.
15: What about the black side?
3: Mm-mm. Ain't enough. You got to be over 75% for me to really get involved.
9: And then wait,
3: ain't black business till it's over 75%.
9: Her baby father not black.
6: No,
9: I mean he's not white either. He's like
6: from, he ain't
9: what
6: us.
9: Hispanic. No, he definitely ain't us. But
6: he's from I thought he was from France.
9: He's like Olivia. What?
6: I thought he was from France. Yeah, he's a French actor.
9: Martinez. Or I thought his last name was Martinez or something.
6: Yes.
9: Okay. Yeah, he's Hispanic.
6: Oh, is he?
9: That's what I thought.
6: Okay.
15: Well, all right. That's brought to you by.
6: It's brought to you by Top Dog Law. You guys get the latest from me, but you can also get it from Top Dog. See how much your case may be worth. Unleash Top Dog and fight for the money you deserve. Go to topdoglaw.com.
15: All right. Thank you, Lauren. Charlamagne.
3: Yes.
6: Who giving it a
9: Yeah. I know a Martinez when I see a Martinez.
15: Charlamagne, who are you giving a donkey to?
3: Well, I think y'all would be happy to know that there's still some compassionate drug dealers out here on these streets. We'll discuss more after that.
9: I know that's right.
15: All right. We'll get to that next. It's The Breakfast Club. Good morning.
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15: Instagram teen accounts come with automatic protections that limit who can contact teens, the content they can see, and the time they spend on the app. Learn more about teen accounts and Instagram's ongoing work to protect teens online at Instagram.com/teen accounts.
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3: We in the Bronx.
4: Dad, what you talking about?
3: Suck mud. Y'all not shutting us down. We in the Concourse for
5: the The craziest people in America come from the Bronx and all the...
6: Why does the Sunshine State consistently produce such strange news?
7: If I catch y'all ass, Virginia.
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10: Yeehaw, man.
5: Yes, Donkey today for Tuesday, October 13th, goes to 27-year-old Isaiah Delgado out of Palm Beach County, Florida. 27. Lord have mercy. Now, what does your Uncle Sharla always say about the great state of Florida? Say it with me. The craziest people in America come from the Bronx and all of Florida, and today is no exception. Okay, now, we live in an era where people really don't know right from wrong. Okay, on social media, everything looks like it's legal to do, even the most illegal things. For example, drugs. Okay, now I would be the first to tell you that the era I grew up in treated being a D-boy like it was a Fortune 500 company job. Okay, the way Jeezy used to rap about moving bricks had me thinking maybe I should invest in some cocaine. So I'm not gonna sit here and act like this generation didn't learn this behavior from somebody. Okay, what behavior am I talking about? Well, Isaiah's product was out here killing people in these streets, okay? Yes, the headline I read this morning said, and I quote, drug dealer who texted, "Hope you're okay, bro," the dead customer gets prison time. I can't make this kind of stuff up. Let's go to the Palm Beach Post for the report, please.
11: Isaiah Delgado has been sentenced to 33 years in prison after his customer's fatal overdose. Delgado, 27, pleaded guilty to manslaughter and nearly two dozen drug charges. In exchange, prosecutors agreed to drop the murder charge they originally sought and recommended a penalty of 33 years in prison. Circuit Judge Sarah Willis sentenced him accordingly. Investigators say he sold Kalev Kangro cocaine containing fentanyl, then returned with another supply. Unaware Kangro had died, Delgado knocked on the door and later texted concern for him. Judge Willis also scheduled another hearing on October 16th, so Kangro's mother, unable to attend Thursday's hearing, can address the court.
5: He texted, "I hope you're okay, bro." Now, I don't know much about selling drugs. I dabbled when I was young. I broke down a quarter spoon or two in my day, but...
3: Quarter spoon!
5: But I do know a little something about business, okay? And one of the most important things in business is customer retention. You want people to keep coming back, okay? You want repeat customers in any business. That's how you build a successful business, okay? I would think that applies in the drug game too, but apparently nobody explained that to Isaiah Delgado, okay? Isaiah, you can't have repeat customers if the customers don't live long enough to repeat. Okay, see, y'all be out here selling that cocaine mixed with that damn Rihanna Fenty. Okay, you sniff that cocaine with that Fenty beauty, next thing you know, you sleep forever. Okay, rest in peace to Kalev Kangro, sending healing energy to his family and loved ones. You should always have concern when someone dies, and thank God Isaiah was a compassionate drug dealer. Okay, Isaiah didn't know Kalev had died, so he showed up at his apartment to sell him more drugs. You just heard the news report. Okay, listen, you know, when I hear this story, it makes me understand that clearly Kalev was a good customer, and that's why Isaiah should have done right by Kalev and made sure he wasn't selling him tainted product. Now, Isaiah clearly had some type of discernment as well. He knocked on the door. Kalev didn't answer. That's when Isaiah sent Kalev a text that said, "Really hope you're okay, bro." Now, Isaiah, he wasn't okay. He's dead. All right. You are a drug dealer. All right, checking on your customer like you was waiting for a 5-star review. Okay, we've all gotten the email or text, especially when you order something online and the company asks, "Hey, just following up on your recent purchase, hope everything worked out." No, Isaiah, it did not. Okay, and understand, Isaiah didn't know Kalev was dead, but that's what makes this story so ridiculous. You're selling drugs that can potentially kill people, then acting surprised when that person you sold to stops answering. Okay, imagine going to TGI Fridays, eating the food, getting food poisoning, and then the chef from TGI Fridays shows up at your house the next day asking if you want seconds. "No, I don't want seconds. The first almost killed me." And this is what happens when you don't understand the fundamentals of business. Okay, Isaiah, you don't need an MBA to understand that dead customers are bad for business. How are you supposed to build a loyal customer base when your customers don't survive the product. What kind of rewards program are you running? Okay, if I tell you that if you buy 5 bags, you get the 6 free, then I first need you to get past bag of dope number 1. Okay. Now listen, this is another part of the story. Khalib died. An undercover officer started posing as one of Khalib's friends, started buying cocaine from Isaiah. Isaiah, why would one of Khalib's friends be buying from you? Okay, if he knows you probably sold him the dope that killed him, you didn't think it was suspicious that over a span of 6 months, this officer posed as Khalib's friend and bought approximately $7,000 worth of dope from you? You didn't wonder not one time why he didn't die, knowing you just sold Khalib something that killed him? Isaiah, you earned every bit of that 33-year sentence you got, okay? You don't get points for being a compassionate drug dealer. You think the judge gives a damn that you texted, really hope you're okay, bro? All right, there is something that disturbs my spirit thinking about somebody making money off something that could kill you, then checking on you like they're concerned about your health. All right, that's like ordering a hit on someone and then later on texting the person you wanted dead. Hey, you. Listen, you can't claim to care about somebody's well-being while being careless about what you're putting in their body. And that's the teachable moment in this story. Some people will tell you they love you, tell you that they care about you, ask how you're doing, and still participate in the very behavior that's destroying you, okay? Sometimes the person asking if you're okay is part of the reason you're not. Please give Isaiah Delgado the sweet sounds of the Hamiltones. Oh, no.

0: And please remember, you damn sure cannot expect a repeat business from somebody who isn't alive to repeat. He's 27. What's 27 plus 33? See, he'll be 60 years old when he comes home.
1: That's crazy.
2: You know what? That's so crazy. The same thing happened. Jannard gave Jason some fentanyl and watched him OD, and they're going to tap him once he died and was like, "You all right? Oh, my God." And he was effed up about it, but you gave him the fentanyl.
0: That Who was Jannard and Jason?
2: Chris D. Lofton from Power Book 4.
0: Oh, okay.
2: It did the same thing, you know, but Jannard didn't go to jail for it. So
0: he should have.
2: Yeah, he should have. He should have. But that was sad.
3: No, okay. Everything in life doesn't relate to Power Book. You know that,
0: right? In Justice World, it does.
2: Okay. It does. It's okay. A little bit.
0: All right. It's perfectly fine.
3: All right. Well, thank you for that donkey today.
0: Yes, indeed.
3: Now, when we come back from the Selective Ignorance podcast, we have Mandy B., Jason Jolly, and A-King. They'll be joining us when we come back. So don't move. It's The Breakfast Club. Good morning.
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0: 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Brown is scheduled for sentencing November 2nd. 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The business is asking residents to donate new or gently used children's coats at any Don's dry cleaning and laundry location. 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The organization supplies more than 300 food pantries and programs across Indiana, Illinois, and Kentucky. And a Halloween tradition returns to Evansville this Friday. Boo at the Zoo kicks off at Mesker Park Zoo and Botanic Garden, featuring trick-or-treating, live music, animal appearances, and magic shows. The event runs Friday and Saturday from 5 until 7:30 in the evening, and Sunday from 3 until 5:30 over the next two weekends. 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Your tri-state forecast calls for sunshine today with some heat returning. Highs reach the lower 90s. Heat index values could climb into the upper 90s. Tonight, clear skies with lows in the lower 70s. Wednesday brings widespread showers and thunderstorms with a 90% chance of rain and highs in the mid-80s. Showers may linger Thursday before a strong cold front brings cooler, drier autumn weather for the weekend.
1: The Fair Housing Law prohibits discrimination in the sale, rental, and financing of housing-related transactions. The Human Relations Commission promotes non-discrimination and works to ensure fair and equal housing opportunities for all. Any actions or omissions taken because of race, sex, color, religion, disability, familial status, or national origin that restricts your housing choices is unlawful. If you believe that your rights have been violated, contact the Human Relations Commission at 436-4927. This announcement was funded through the City of Evansville's Community Development Block Grant.
2: Drive time. Meditation.
3: This meditation is brought to you by the Lion Street Church of Christ, 756 Lion Street, Evansville, Indiana.
4: Let us consider an example of what true fellowship is all about. In Acts 16, Paul and Silas were apprehended and severely beaten with rods. They were then thrown into the innermost part of the prison, their hands and feet placed in chains. How many of us would consider this as a time of celebration? What took place after that was quite amazing. Instead of crying and cursing over their plight, the Bible tells us that at midnight, Paul and Silas were praying and singing hymns of praise to God, and the other prisoners were listening to them. Paul truly understood the meaning of Christian fellowship. He longed for a full and intimate relationship with Christ in his sufferings as well as in his glory. Note the language of Philippians chapter 3 and verse 10, where it says, "And be found in him, not having my own righteousness, which is of the law, but that which is through faith in Christ, the righteousness which is of God by faith, that I may know him and the power of his resurrection and the fellowship of his suffering, being made conformable unto his death, if by any means I may obtain unto the resurrection of the dead." Paul encourages us to maintain our joy, no matter what our situation or circumstances might be. When we open ourselves to full fellowship with Christ and begin to willingly share in his sufferings, the world will take notice, and Christ will fulfill his promise that he made to us when he said, "If I be lifted up, I'll draw all men unto me."
2: Drive time. Meditation.
3: This meditation was brought to you by the Lion Street Church of Christ, 756 Lion Street, Evansville, Indiana.
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0: 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And then Saturday, it's the Women in the NAACP Win Brunch featuring Mayor Stephanie Terry. This session will highlight women's leadership, empowerment, advocacy, and community impact while celebrating the important role women play in creating positive change throughout our communities.
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2: Thank you, Paul. 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

there's an old saying in Tennessee. I know it's in Texas, probably in Tennessee, that says, fool me once, shame on you. 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
0: Morning, everybody. It's DJ Envy, Just Hilarious, Charlamagne Tha God. We are The Breakfast Club. Lauren LaRose is here as well. We got some special guests in the building
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3: We're feeling good, feeling great. And you ain't even let them know we on season two now on the Black Effect Network.
2: Hello, how about that? By the way, very successful podcast.
3: Thank you.
2: Very profitable podcast.
3: I'm not gonna lie. I ain't gonna hold you. Black Effect doing a big one.
2: That's because y'all doing y'all big one.
4: How about that?
3: This has been a really fun journey. So
2: I be wanting to talk to Mandy because I be wanting Mandy to explain to people, and Lauren knows this as well. Like, the podcast industry has changed a lot.
3: Oh my God, we've been talking about that all week.
2: But I think that the best way for people to make money, this is my personal opinion, is through ad revenue.
3: Hello.
4: 100%.
2: Ad revenue.
3: That's been the, it's hard though, because without a partner, I get how other podcasts, independent podcasts, can't do it, right? I completely understand that, which is why Patreon is a thing. I know people are trying to do touring and merch, but I ain't gonna hold y'all. I invested my coins into this show for a solid year. I've done the partnership route. I was like, I'm gonna do this on my own, and everybody out the gate is getting paid. Cause unfortunately, I've been in this too long. People ain't working for me for free. They're like, intern for Mandy B. Oh no, girl, we was just on an island.
4: We read about you. We know what's going on.
3: You got
4: over
3: it.
4: There.
3: So the first year I started this pod, I brought in A King and Jason Rodriguez, actually.
2: My guy.
3: So they were.
5: I love Jason.
3: Yes, Jason used to be up here and brought them in, and I was like, I know I need producers. Producers and a team, like thinking you could do everything by yourself isn't a thing. So brought them in. And I think the first year, probably easily out of pocket, because podcasting now needs video and you're shooting a television show once or twice a week, essentially, is what it is. Editors, clippers, probably about 40 to 50,000 first year.
5: That's
3: because I was paying them as producers. I was paying my engineer. I ended up getting my own studio.
5: Yeah.
3: Bought all the equipment in it.
5: Yep.
3: And then joined Black Effect Network and was able to, probably after 2 quarters, get all my money back. And then now I ain't gonna tell y'all what I made last quarter, but
2: Selective Ignorance in the Black.
3: No, listen.
4: The Black Effect for real.
3: But it's been great, because now Jason's come on as a co-host to lend his lens of journalism and experience in the space, and it's just been great.
6: I got adopted by the fairy pod mother.
3: Hello.
4: There you go.
2: Mamba. Mandy out here cooking, man. Yeah. He has 2 successful podcasts, of course, Decisions, now Selective Ignorance. And I like the fact that you got A King and Ja.
3: Yes.
2: And you mentioned people like Jason Rodriguez, because for years in this business, those are the people who have been behind the scenes making so many things move, but now they're in front of the camera as well.
3: A King is the reason, and we'll get, of course, into his history. A King is the reason I'm here and kind of with you as well.
2: Absolutely.
3: Episode 3.
2: Combat Jack alumni.
4: Long live Combat Jack.
3: He brought us in as Horrible Decisions. He was there recording by our 3rd episode. Made sure, like, we were staying on track, and then brought us into the bubble. And then Ja, I've known since the blog era.
6: Way back.
3: We've known each other for about a decade now. He was at BASA.
6: Not no more.
2: I just saw you quit. I thought you been at left BASA.
6: Nah.
4: You getting that shit. 401k, full health insurance. I gotta go to the doctor.
2: Like, I just saw you down there. I'm like, oh, job big gone.
6: Yeah, nah. I was still getting that check, but you know, like, media is tough now. Like, we've been seeing for years, over a decade, of Black media doing layoffs.
4: Yeah,
6: and so I just felt fortunate to have survived one layoff season, and we had been around for so long that, like, I was just happy to still be in that position and be able to do what I needed to do. But, you know, the Reaper comes for everybody eventually.
3: I will say, I love that you brought up Black media. Kev on Stage was recently talking about, like, not having to go mainstream. Mm-hmm. And I think being on Black Effect, making sure we keep our content as Black as possible.
6: Yeah.
3: Mm-hmm. Even with my other podcast, like, our narrative is for the Black woman, right? Mm-hmm. And so I just love that we kind of don't have to switch up in the space. Now, I know there's a lot of $100 million deals for podcasting.
2: Not a lot.
3: But there's
2: not a lot no more.
3: But in terms of what we can do in the space and who we could talk to, I love that we kind of don't have to switch up.
6: Yeah, we're enough. Our community is enough. Black people are enough. There's enough of us out there who want this content, who want to be entertained and informed. And, like, we can do that for ourselves. We don't need to go pop.
3: Yep.
4: Right.
5: I think the mainstream has changed, too.
3: Yeah.
5: Like, what you consider the mainstream. Like, there's, like, that world, we all know the mainstream and what that is, and that's there. But I think nowadays, like, it kind of depends on who you follow, what your algorithm is, who you care about. Like, you can get support with your podcast the same way mainstream would have been supporting something big 10 years ago when we didn't have, you know, these sectors.
6: Isn't that crazy, though, that the word mainstream and, like, we talk about pop is, like, synonymous with white people?
3: Yeah.
6: Because, like, everything that's right. big pop culture is made is black. Brown, so what makes them mainstream and not us mainstream?
3: Because Breakfast Club is mainstream.
6: It's very mainstream. Yeah. And we know who y'all are talking to. So it's crazy that we're still using... That language still proliferates the conversations around art and culture in those kind of ways, these silos that don't even make no sense.
3: Yeah.
2: A King, as somebody who's been around literally at the forefront of this podcasting boom, because, you know, we like to say black podcasting boom, but even when Combat Jack first started, God bless the dead, podcasting had just started, period.
6: Mm-hmm.
2: Y'all was in the space super, super early. How have you seen things change?
7: It changes like every 2 years.
2: Mm-hmm.
7: I think the money changes the optics and what it takes to do the podcasting thing. And to Manny's point earlier, I think a lot of people get in the game and the first thing they want is they want the Breakfast Club look. They want the selective ignorance look. But if you're not willing to invest in the product, you're probably going to be around 6 months and have a burnout.
6: Mm-hmm.
7: So I think to answer your question, I think it changed from the intentionality, the creative aspect as it relates to the return on investment. There was a time where, you know, all the celebrities would jump into space, but then when they didn't see success, they out. That's 6 months, they out. Four months, they out. And they're like, I don't want to do it. It costs too much. I mean, I compare the podcast game similar to the music industry. Well, not the now music industry, but you got to be willing to make the investment. If it's not money, it's time.
6: Mm-hmm.
7: It's research, intentionality, and you don't have to copycat. You know what I mean?
6: Mm-hmm.
7: And I think there's a lot of copycats out there. Everybody want to be Charlamagne. Everybody wants to be Mandy
3: B. I was gonna say though, the artists ain't singing at the artists ain't singing at the malls anymore like they used to. They're not going to the high schools and performing, pop locking in the auditoriums.
6: Yeah.
3: And so kind of like in this pod space, like maybe just start out with audio only.
6: And build community.
3: And build community. Yeah. Like that's another thing. That's a huge thing.
7: That is a loss. Art, like it's okay to do a venue with 75 people and just pod.
3: Yeah.
7: You don't have to make no big announcement, maybe to your 100 people and see who pulls up, and then that's your street team.
3: To your 50 people, we were just talking about this. We're looking to do maybe live shows at the top of Q1, and I'm like, I'm ready to go back to venues with 75 people if I have to. Like, and I've sold out Warner Theater, Town Hall, like all of these venues.
7: How many
3: my
7: pods
3: other pod, but-
7: have put out or advertised they're doing a live show and it's like an 800 seat venue? And then they got to cancel or postpone because they're not selling tickets.
3: Yeah.
7: You know?
3: Y'all going to see me in a 75-seat room.
2: What made you want to start another podcast, man? I mean, Decisions is massive. Great
3: success. So I did have another podcast. See, the thing is, that one also was a seven-figure podcast. We were signed on Gumball. And I miss talking culture. Sharing my life has become a lot. It's now in a book, New York Times bestseller,
2: York Times
3: by the
2: bestseller,
3: way.
2: Yeah.
3: No Holds
6: Barred.
3: Yeah,
6: yeah.
3: On, by the way, so, I was watching, and so I was like, let me see my book in the bed.
7: Well, it was almost about to be a problem. Don't shut
3: it
7: down. We were trying to look at equity space. We was like, where's the rent space here?
3: On Black Privilege Publishing. We made the New York Times bestseller list.
2: That's right.
3: Anita Wong and talking about sex, dating, relationships. To me, my conversations often are about politics, music, what's happening within the culture, what conversations matter to me, essentially. Because at this point, y'all just find who you love. I don't care how you get it. I promise. Go get married if you want. Go have 10 kids if you want. I don't care. Let me live my life. And so, because these conversations are what I have, I love this.
0: 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It's The Breakfast Club. Good morning.

0: everybody. It's DJ Envy, Just Hilarious, Charlamagne Tha God. We are the Breakfast Club. Lauren LaRose is here as well. We're still kicking it with the Selective Ignorance Podcast. Mandy B. A. King and Jason Ja Lee. Charlamagne?
1: A. King, I love when you were talking about when loss becomes a wake-up call. And how the passing of our guy, Combat Jack, how it changed your perspective on men's health and grief and accountability. You want to speak to that?
2: So, it was unexpected, as you know, right? I knew something was wrong, but not that. You know what I mean? He was experiencing some symptoms or whatever. And then when we came back, he checked himself in the hospital. And he sent a picture with the hospital band. I'm like, what? He said, nah, I'm good. And then we got a call saying that he had to do emergency surgery. They did a biopsy and all that stuff. So anything that happened prior to that didn't matter anymore. Because now it's serious, especially when he got his diagnosis a few days after that. And what we've done to that point, whatever we was talking about doing after that, stopped. And then that's when humanity kicked in. Now it's the conversation of how do you want to fight this? How can we, what do we do to support it? You know what I'm saying? And I don't know if there's a time limit on grief. I lost my mom a year ago, and Dallas Penn died the year before that. Yeah, and man. Then my nephew died in South Carolina the year before. Yeah. So all of these things, and my mom always used to say, I'm no timekeeper. I think all of us outside, whoever's listening, watching, just note that you got to stay in the moment. Always have goals and things you want to tackle, but I don't know that you have a time limit on grief.
3: Yeah.
2: I think it's ongoing. I think community or your village is important. People that you can lean on and have discussions and, you know, lean into your memories and kind of let that be the light that guides you. But I don't know if there's a time, you know.
1: I don't think so. What I will say is that,
2: and I know you're an advocate of mental health, man. I mean, I've always been pro-therapy, but I hadn't had a therapist. That was like, okay, maybe this is a good opportunity for me to seek that, you know? So, yeah, and shout out to Dr. J. Barnett, who, Just Healed with Dr. J, season 2 on the way. You know, I produced that. But he's helped me, you know, just in his conversation with that. Not even just, it wasn't like a direct, you know, reasoning for it. Just conversation. Community is important.
3: And we talk about community. He's been someone that I've gotten to lean on because of his loss with Combat and kind of how he worked through that. My best friend this year was diagnosed with stage 4 breast cancer.
2: Man, nice.
3: It is Breast Cancer Awareness Month, so ladies, go get your mammograms.
4: Ooh,
3: But dealing with being someone who's had to take her to three of the four biopsies, her beating stage 2 5 years ago, and not being able to ring a bell this time around. Mm-hmm. Like, it's been a conversation that I'm like, go get a mammogram. But again, with someone who's dealt with a friend that's went through that, he's been someone I've been able to lean on. And he's like, you good? You got this. You got this.
2: Don't think about it's all about the now and the journey and her fight, you know, and that's all we could live in right now.
1: So when I'm hearing this, where's the ignorance? What is that? Where's the goddamn ignorance, man?
3: Okay, so.
1: What is selective ignorance?
3: Here's the thing. Selective ignorance, what we like to do is, instead of just report the news, we like to see why the hell is everyone so upset?
5: Why are you so mad?
3: So what we do is we take the things that we see everyone kind of arguing about. Why does this subject matter, get so much of a reaction emotionally from people? Why are they fighting in the comments? And so what we do is we dissect that. And to be very fair, sometimes we know better. We just don't want to do better. And so we also have no problem leaning into, okay, I see what they did there. I know why they could be a little mad. Like, it's funny. There was a substitute teacher. Apparently, she told these two white kids, y'all kind of look like you could be school shooters. And where, yes, you shouldn't talk to children a certain way,
1: but
3: there's a look.
1: Maybe you
3: so like
2: it's also Milwaukee.
3: It's also Milwaukee. So it's just like, you know, sometimes we could dissect how something could be wrong, but also be like, but we see how they got there.
1: Yeah. I mean, the bigger issue with that is she shouldn't have been able to get into the school.
3: No, that's what we got for three classes. So then we talked about, okay, the slippery slope here.
2: Yeah,
3: is the principal in charge of that.
2: That's right.
3: But then we also went and said, so here's the ignorance. What's crazy is she got through three periods.
2: Had that been a man, he's
3: getting 10 minutes in the classroom. What you mean a grown man is in a high school class? And not an all-boys school. It's some girls in there, because the girl also said, y'all kind of look like some hookers and strippers up in here.
4: Yeah, asking students, are they gay or are they virgins? And all this while, I'm like, what's up with you?
3: We went in and was like, well, what if that was a man? Oh, double standards here.
4: Yeah.
3: So we lean into double standards. We lean into sometimes the need to know more and sometimes not wanting to know more. Because why? Like, again, knowledge is power. But then when you know more, ugh. Like with me, standards now. Oh, why did I find them? It makes dating so much harder. Oh, it makes dating so much harder. Not standards, not morals.
5: You got a lot to lose. We heard you on the marriage. That's right.
3: You know. But yeah, like we lean into it. We like to be funny. Yeah, like if you could go into, he renamed ICE. And what was like?
4: Oh. It was the, we need ice cold. It was like
3: ice
4: the,
3: cold.
4: The, Yeah, what did I call it now? I
3: remember
4: what
3: it
4: was like. It was like the International Caucasian Enforcement Agency. But it was all about like, here are white people demanding that brown people and immigrants be, you know, cast out from this country. And it's like, there's all kind of stuff that y'all should be cast out for of this country. Things you're doing to violate people. And y'all are the only people that should end up in Guantanamo Bay. A lot of these white folks who are violating people should end up in some of them same jail cells.
3: So the ignorance comes where we just be like, you know, I get it, but no. But also, this is where people choose to remain. Yep.
4: The selective ignorance is all around.
3: Yeah.
2: All around.
1: Mm-hmm. 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
4: Yeah.
1: Jason Jolly, my guy A King, my niece Mandy B.
3: Yes.
1: Always a pleasure, man.
4: Thank you, man. Thank
3: you very much.
1: Yes, yes. Breakfast Club.
3: Thank you very much.
6: The Breakfast Club.
7: First thought is like, wow, how are we going to do all this?
0: Hey, what up, y'all? It's DJ Envy from The Breakfast Club. 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
10: It's time for a look at Tri-State News. One of three men charged in a deadly shooting outside an Evansville movie theater has agreed to plead guilty. DeShondre Brown will plead guilty to murder and robbery causing serious injury in the death of Ethan Stempfenagel outside the AMC theater on Evansville's west side. Prosecutors will dismiss two additional charges under the agreement. Two other defendants, Kadrea Langley and Pierce Butler, still face charges. Brown is scheduled for sentencing November 2nd. A new nonstop flight takes off from Owensboro today. United Express begins daily service between Owensboro-Davis County Regional Airport and Washington-Dulles International Airport. Travelers will also be able to fly to Chicago O'Hare beginning October 25th. 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Don's Cleaners is celebrating the 40th year of its Coat a Kid campaign. The business is asking residents to donate new or gently used children's coats at any Don's dry cleaning and laundry location. Coats will be distributed through the Salvation Army and Christian Life Center. Donations are being accepted through December 31st. 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
11: Highs reach the lower 90s. Heat index values could climb into the upper 90s. Tonight, clear skies with lows in the lower 70s. Wednesday brings widespread showers and thunderstorms with a 90% chance of rain and highs in the mid-80s. Showers may linger Thursday before a strong cold front brings cooler, drier autumn weather for the weekend.
12: 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The Human Relations Commission promotes non-discrimination and works to ensure fair and equal housing opportunities for all. Any actions or omissions taken because of race, sex, color, religion, disability, familial status, or national origin that restricts your housing choices is unlawful. If you believe that your rights have been violated, contact the Human Relations Commission at 436-4927. This announcement was funded through the City of Evansville's Community Development Block Grant.
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1: Morning, everybody. It's DJ Envy, Jess Hilarious, Charlamagne Tha God. We are the Breakfast Club. Let's get to the latest with Lauren.
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5: Top Dog Law.
6: Yes, sir. So yesterday, y'all, we talked about a Soulja Boy and that post that he put up that had everybody thinking he was running for president.
11: Mm-hmm. Yes.
6: Well, our clip went to social yesterday to The Breakfast Club's Instagram, and Soulja Boy responded. So just wanted to read his response. He says he appreciated us for covering it. And he says, from changing the music industry to building business, I've always believed in thinking big and breaking barriers. Now it's time to have bigger conversations about the future of America. The youth deserve a voice. Entrepreneurs deserve opportunity. And the next generation deserves a better future. Soulja Boy 2028. So he still didn't tell us if it's a presidential run or not. But
5: maybe he's running for something local somewhere. I don't freaking know, man.
6: I don't know. But I just wanted to acknowledge the fact that he appreciated. I think he appreciated the way that the conversation went about if it is something in the community. Yes,
5: he said he wants to be a public servant. There is nothing that he cannot do. Everything that he listed, he can absolutely positively do.
6: Yes.
11: Absolutely.
6: Yep.
5: And he don't need to be in office to do it.
6: No, he don't. He's got a platform already. Well, in other exciting news, Dolce is back. So you guys have been wondering where she is.
5: I never felt like Dolce left.
6: But that's because her music is here. But the fans know. Besides Girl Get Up, it's been about 2 years.
11: She just did a record with Lotto, didn't she? Right, that was a single.
6: But
11: okay.
6: Alligator Bites Never Heal was 2 years ago.
11: Yeah. That wasn't Dolce. That was Doja Cat. Or was it Doja? Yeah,
6: Alligator Bites Never Heal was 2024. Right. Then you had Girl Get Up, which we've been banging forever.
11: Right.
6: The girls live and swear by Girl Get Up Dolce, so we are excited.
11: You're right.
6: Yesterday, she dropped a freestyle called Bombs, and this is a part of her swamp sessions that she used to do before Alligator Bites Never Heal dropped. Mm-hmm. She would drop small freestyles. Let's take a listen to Bombs.

0: hospice, ditch this fast beat, cautious.
1: Damn.
2: I would love to hear it without the beat.
1: Wow.
2: I heard the beat louder than her, but like, I love when she freestyles.
1: That sounds
2: tough.
1: Love
2: Dolce. Yeah, absolutely.
3: It feel very Outkast Bombs Over Baghdad.
2: Yes. Yeah. Yes. Absolutely.
4: Y'all got to see the video. Y'all know her visuals always go crazy. Mm-hmm. She looks amazing.
1: That sounds hard.
4: Yes, mm-hmm. It's a short visual, but it is fire. I saw a Doja Cat tweet yesterday. Like, if you support hip hop, if you support rap music, go support Dolce and Bonds, and it's like that.
1: Dolce
4: everything
1: gets
4: she does,
1: so damn busy.
4: I love Dolce.
3: Yeah. I just be confused because they be like, Dolce fans are waiting on her debut album. Like, all that music Dolce done put out.
2: Wow.
3: And they're still calling this next project her debut album?
4: That wasn't Alligator by Neverhill wasn't an album.
2: I thought that was an album. No. Was it an EP?
4: Okay, maybe.
3: I thought it was an album.
2: I thought it was an album as well.
3: But they're saying whatever she's about to drop is going to be her debut album.
4: I think
1: I'm excited.
4: I'm excited too. She also she dropped like a letter on her Instagram story to the fans and to the people that like, you know, wanted to read it. Listen, she talks about how she feels more inspired now to evolve hip hop because she's taken some time off within those 2 years. Mm-hmm. And she says she's relearning hip hop. She spent the last few years relearning hip hop as a student, studying its language, its history, its roots. Now she feels inspired to stretch it through different genres, different sounds, and different parts, and stretch herself through different parts of herself. She also says that a mission is brewing inside of her to see black womanhood exist at the center of hip hop and pop. And she talks about just, you know, being this icon and this star that her little self would have wanted to see, a dark skin icon and star that her little self would have wanted to see.
2: Love it.
1: And it was considered a mixtape. They considered the
2: really Alligator Bites Never Heal. Wasn't it nominated?
3: Hell yeah.
2: I thought it was an album.
3: Not just nominated, it won awards. Anxiety was
2: she was
3: a huge
2: performing
3: record.
2: Everywhere.
4: Yeah, that's what I'm saying. I'm sorry. Not just, you know, nominated one, but I thought it was an album.
3: She won a Grammy.
1: She won a Grammy for it, yeah.
2: Well, what the hell is the difference between an album tape,
1: and it had 19 tracks on it?
3: That's all I'm asking.
2: Like, what is the difference?
4: I think the artist just determines that. Okay. Right? Like, don't the artist just say, hey, this is an album.
1: But when I Googled, it says it was a mixtape, a 19-song mixtape.
4: Hmm. Whatever Dolce got coming, I am ready.
1: Yeah,
4: okay.
1: I
4: love her. Love Dolce down. But yes, guys, so that was the latest for the hour. Now, if you guys missed anything from The Latest with Lauren LaRosa today, you can always check out more on my podcast. The Latest with Lauren LaRosa brought to you guys by the Black Effect Podcast Network. 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
1: All right. Well, thank you, Lauren.
4: You're welcome. I thought you had something to do here. That's why I did the timing like that.
1: No.
3: It shouldn't be.
4: Okay. All right. He had that off. Why could I do the
1: one? Well, then you do the one.
4: Okay. All right. Well, so.
1: Do it. Come on.
4: Why I oughta?
1: Why I oughta?
4: So Chris Brown and the dog bite victim, right? So we've been talking about the whole money thing. Remember, she was asking for all this money, but it ended up being $9 million, yeah, a correct. Little over that she would get.
3: She be acting like dog bites never heal. Okay? Stop acting like you got bit by an alligator. You're going to be fine. All right?
4: She got chewed up pretty bad. Well, now in court documents, she is asking.
1: This guy's crazy. Okay, continue.
4: She's now in court documents asking a judge to issue an arrest warrant for Chris Brown.
3: See what I'm saying?
2: God damn.
3: You done got your money. You got bit.
4: No, she didn't get it. That's why. She's saying that Chris Brown. She's alleging that Chris Brown is not making it easy for them to go through his financial records and see where the money would be coming from and then figure out how she's going to get paid. So she wants a judge to issue an arrest warrant so she can get paid.
2: But this is the thing, though. Why does she need to figure out where the money is coming from? Don't he got a certain amount of time to pay it?
1: Just as long as the money comes.
4: But I think you just need to know for a fact, right? Like, how does that...
1: I gotta tell you where the money coming from. You getting the money. I'm ordered to pay.
2: And he got a certain amount of time to pay it. Like, lady.
3: Man, that's a big ass wire. You think I just got $9 million laying around in one account?
4: Well, what she said, because there was information that was provided, like when she was asking for it, and she's saying that it wasn't complete and it caused different things. It's asking or causing more questions about different things. And with respect to them wanting to figure out where this payment is going to come from, she wants more documents to have to be provided. And he's not making, giving available dates.
1: Pay that $9 million. He'll give her $1 million a year for 9 years.
3: You know what I'm saying? Yeah. Now y'all understand why the dog bit.
2: No, absolutely. You know what I'm saying?
1: That was the latest with Lauren. Let's get to the mix. It's the Breakfast Club.
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0: What up, Carisha?
1: Do it for the dough.
2: Y'all ready?
1: Crack, bag. Do it for the ones.
2: Carisha, let's get it.
1: Do it for the dough. Crack, bag. Crack, bag.
2: Yeah, yeah, yeah.

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0: You help me understand. 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I know my words reach, cause I could be in the dirt right now. Instead, I'm on the beach, chilling in my bed.
1: What they mean?
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6: It's time for a look at Tri-State News. One of three men charged in a deadly shooting outside an Evansville movie theater has agreed to plead guilty. DeShondre Brown will plead guilty to murder and robbery causing serious injury in the death of Ethan Stempfenagel outside the AMC theater on Evansville's west side. Prosecutors will dismiss two additional charges under the agreement. Two other defendants, Kadrea Langley and Pierce Butler, still face charges. Brown is scheduled for sentencing November 2nd. A new nonstop flight takes off from Owensboro today. United Express begins daily service between Owensboro-Davis County Regional Airport and Washington-Dulles International Airport. Travelers will also be able to fly to Chicago O'Hare beginning October 25th. 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The business is asking residents to donate new or gently used children's coats at any Don's dry cleaning and laundry location. Coats will be distributed through the Salvation Army and Christian Life Center. Donations are being accepted through December 31st. 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Boo at the Zoo kicks off at Mesker Park Zoo and Botanic Garden, featuring trick-or-treating, live music, animal appearances, and magic shows. The event runs Friday and Saturday from 5 until 7:30 in the evening, and Sunday from 3 until 5:30 over the next two weekends. 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Your tri-state forecast calls for sunshine today with some heat returning. Highs reach the lower 90s. Heat index values could climb into the upper 90s. Tonight, clear skies with lows in the lower 70s. Wednesday brings widespread showers and thunderstorms with a 90% chance of rain.

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1: The Word 120, the New King James Version of the Bible. In Matthew chapter 6, verses 19 and 20, Jesus says, "Do not lay up for yourselves treasures on earth, where moth and rust destroy, and where thieves break in and steal. But lay up for yourselves treasures in heaven, where neither moth nor rust destroys, and where thieves do not break in and steal." Think about the meaning of those words, and also recognize in this life at some point, everybody has to go, which begs the question, where do you want to spend eternity? Jesus is in heaven right now, sitting at the right hand of God. Jesus is an equal opportunity savior for all of mankind. However, mankind has been given free will, we get to choose to follow him, or we can choose to not follow him. But those who choose not to follow Jesus, an eternity in heaven is not in your future. Obedience is not optional, but mandatory, as related to the gospel of Jesus Christ. A change of heart is necessary. It's referred to as repentance. Baptism is necessary. Be advised that anyone can change course in life. Strongly consider the words of the Apostle Paul, who was a persecutor of Christians until he saw the light of Jesus Christ. Philippians chapter 3, verses 13 and 14, he says, "Brethren, I do not count myself to have apprehended, but one thing I do, forgetting those things which are behind and reaching forward to those things which are ahead, I press toward the goal for the prize of the upward call of God in Christ Jesus."
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5: Yeehaw, man.
0: Yeah, it's Donkey today for Tuesday, October 13th, goes to 27-year-old Isaiah Delgado out of Palm Beach County, Florida. 27. Lord have mercy. Now, what does your Uncle Sharla always say about the great state of Florida? Say it with me. The craziest people in America come from the Bronx and all of Florida, and today is no exception. Okay, now, we live in an era where people really don't know right from wrong. Okay, on social media, everything looks like it's legal to do. Even the most illegal things. For example, drugs. Okay, now I would be the first to tell you that the era I grew up in treated being a D-boy like it was a Fortune 500 company job. Okay, the way Jeezy used to rap about moving bricks had me thinking maybe I should invest in some cocaine. So I'm not gonna sit here and act like this generation didn't learn this behavior from somebody. Okay, what behavior am I talking about? Well, Isaiah's product was out here killing people in these streets, okay? Yes, the headline I read this morning said, and I quote, drug dealer who texted, hope you're okay, bro, the dead customer gets prison time. I can't make this kind of stuff up. Let's go to the Palm Beach Post for the report, please.
6: Isaiah Delgado has been sentenced to 33 years in prison after his customer's fatal overdose. Delgado, 27, pleaded guilty to manslaughter and nearly two dozen drug charges. In exchange, prosecutors agreed to drop the murder charge they originally sought and recommended a penalty of 33 years in prison. Circuit Judge Sarah Willis sentenced him accordingly. Investigators say he sold Kalev Kangro cocaine containing fentanyl, then returned with another supply. Unaware Kangro had died, Delgado knocked on the door and later texted concern for him. Judge Willis also scheduled another hearing on October 16th, so Kangro's mother, unable to attend Thursday's hearing, can address the court.
0: He texted, I hope you're okay, bro. Now, I don't know much about selling drugs. I dabbled when I was young. I broke down a quarter spoon or two in my day, but...
7: Quarter spoon!
0: But I do know a little something about business, okay? And one of the most important things in business is customer retention. You want people to keep coming back, okay? You want repeat customers in any business. That's how you build a successful business, okay? I would think that applies in the drug game too, but apparently nobody explained that to Isaiah Delgado, okay? Isaiah, you can't have repeat customers if the customers don't live long enough to repeat. Okay, see, y'all be out here selling that cocaine mixed with that damn Rihanna Fenty. Okay, you sniff that cocaine with that Fenty beauty, next thing you know, you sleep forever. Okay, rest in peace to Kalev Kangro, sending healing energy to his family and loved ones. You should always have concern when someone dies, and thank God Isaiah was a compassionate drug dealer. Okay, Isaiah didn't know Kalev had died, so he showed up at his apartment to sell him more drugs. You just heard the news report. Okay, listen, you know, when I hear this story, it makes me understand that clearly Kalev was a good customer, and that's why Isaiah should have done right by Kalev and made sure he wasn't selling him tainted product. Now, Isaiah clearly had some type of discernment as well. He knocked on the door. Kalev didn't answer. That's when Isaiah sent Kalev a text that said, really hope you're okay, bro. Now, Isaiah, he wasn't okay. He's dead. All right. You are a drug dealer. All right. Checking on your customer like you was waiting for a 5-star review. Okay. We've all gotten the email or text, especially when you order something online and the company asks, hey, just following up on your recent purchase. Hope everything worked out. No, Isaiah, it did not. Okay. And understand, Isaiah didn't know Kalev was dead, but that's what makes this story so ridiculous. You're selling drugs that can potentially kill people, then acting surprised when that person you sold to stops answering. Okay. Imagine going to TGI Fridays, eating the food, getting food poisoning, and then the chef from TGI Fridays shows up at your house the next day asking if you want seconds. No, I don't want seconds. The first almost killed me. Mm. And this is what happens when you don't understand the fundamentals of business. Okay, Isaiah, you don't need an MBA to understand that dead customers are bad for business. How are you supposed to build a loyal customer base when your customers don't survive the product? What kind of rewards program are you running? Okay, if I tell you that if you buy 5 bags, you get to 6 free, then I first need you to get past bag of dope number 1. Okay? Now listen, this is another part of the story. Kalev died. An undercover officer started posing as one of Kalev's friends. started buying cocaine from Isaiah. Isaiah, why would one of Khalid's friends be buying from you? Okay, if he knows you probably sold him the dope that killed him, you didn't think it was suspicious that over a span of six months, this officer posed as Khalid's friend and bought approximately $7,000 worth of dope from you? You didn't wonder not one time why he didn't die, knowing you just sold Khalid something that killed him? Isaiah, you earned every bit of that 33-year sentence you got, okay? You don't get points for being a compassionate drug dealer. You think the judge gives a damn that you texted, really hope you're okay, bro? All right, there is something that disturbs my spirit thinking about somebody making money off something that could kill you, then checking on you like they're concerned about your health. All right, that's like ordering a hit on someone and then later on texting the person you wanted dead. Hey, you. Listen, you can't claim to care about somebody's well-being while being careless about what you're putting in their body. And that's the teachable moment in this story. Some people will tell you they love you, tell you that they care about you, ask how you're doing, and still participate in the very behavior that's destroying you, okay? Sometimes the person asking if you're okay is part of the reason you're not. Please give Isaiah Delgado the sweet sounds of the Hamiltones. Oh, no.

0: And please remember, you damn sure cannot expect a repeat business from somebody who isn't alive to repeat. He's 27. What's 27 plus 33? See, he'll be 60 years old when he comes home.
1: That's
2: crazy. You know what? That's so crazy. The same thing happened. Jannard gave Jason some fentanyl and watched him OD, and they're going to tap him once he died and was like, "You all right? Oh my God." And he was effed up about it, but you gave him the fentanyl.
0: That Who was Jannard and Jason?
2: Chris D. Lofton from Power Book 4.
0: Oh, okay.
2: It did the same thing, you know, but Jannard didn't go to jail for it. So
0: he should have.
2: Yeah, he should have. He should have. But that was say it.
3: No, okay. Everything in life doesn't relate to Power Book. You know that,
0: in
3: right?
0: In Justice World, it does.
2: A little bit,
0: okay.
2: It does. Okay. A little bit.
0: All right. It's perfectly fine.
3: All right. Well, thank you for that donkey today.
0: Yes, indeed.
3: All right. When we come back, we got the positive note and more. So don't move. It's The Breakfast Club. Good morning.

0: JNV, just hilarious. Charlamagne the Guy. We are the Breakfast Club. Now, salute to Glasses Malone, Jason Martin, and Malcolm Spellman for joining us today.
1: Don't forget Peyton Alex Smith, man.
0: Peyton Alex Smith, of course. 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
1: 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Okay? It's Saturday. It starts at 9:30 a.m. You know, some of the best organizations in the country come together and just talk about social justice and mental health. It's a lot of great networking opportunities. And it is also a free event. It is a free event. You just got to go to UnitedJusticeCoalition.com and register for the 2026 summit. I'll be there hosting a panel on mental health.
0: All right.
1: Yeah, mental health in the justice system. So I'll see you this weekend.
0: All right. When we come back, positive notice, The Breakfast Club. Good morning.

0: Envy, Jess Hilarious, Charlamagne Tha God. We are the Breakfast Club. I just want to salute to my kids again, Brooklyn and London. They performed last night. Their first game for the Knicks. The Knicks played the Minnesota Timberwolves. It's a preseason game. But yeah, they did amazing, man. They really, really killed it. When they got off, when they got off the floor, just them walking around and people coming up to them saying they did an amazing job. And even when we went to the parking lot to get the car, people were just so excited and so hyped for them. So I just want to salute to them. They practiced a lot. So
1: thank God they killed it.
0: Yeah, they killed it.
1: What the Knicks did?
0: Did they win? It was a preseason game.
1: Oh, wow. Oh, so it doesn't matter.
0: Yeah, it doesn't matter.
2: They haven't won in preseason, though. I don't know if that's something to be concerned about. It's kind of strange a little bit.
0: It's preseason.
1: Are they just chilling until
0: I would say
1: season,
0: that. That's my story. I'm sticking
2: with it. A little strange. Right.
0: Remember, that's it.
3: They're right, cool.
0: That's right. And what are you doing this weekend?
1: I'm going to be in Cincinnati, Ohio. So, Cincy, get your tickets. We got 4 shows. We got 2 this Friday, 2 this Saturday at the Funny Bone Comedy Club. I will have my books. I will be doing meet and greet after every show. So get your tickets at JessHilariousOfficial.com. And next week, Connecticut, I'm coming up your way. So again, JessHilariousOfficial.com.
2: Funny Bone is a good club.
1: It is.
2: A great comedy club.
1: Yes, sir.
0: All right. Well, you got a positive note?
2: I do, man. The positive note is about growth. Growth isn't always about adding more to yourself. Sometimes it's about letting go of expectations, roles, and old patterns that were never truly yours. So the person underneath can breathe more freely, okay? Maybe the journey isn't about becoming anything. Maybe it's about unbecoming everything that isn't really you so that you can be who you were meant to be in the first place. Have a great day.
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5: It's time for a look at Tri-State News. One of three men charged in a deadly shooting outside an Evansville movie theater has agreed to plead guilty. DeShondre Brown will plead guilty to murder and robbery causing serious injury in the death of Ethan Stempfenagel outside the AMC Theater on Evansville's west side. Prosecutors will dismiss two additional charges under the agreement. Two other defendants, Kadrea Langley and Pierce Butler, still face charges. Brown is scheduled for sentencing November 2nd. A new nonstop flight takes off from Owensboro today. United Express begins daily service between Owensboro-Davis County Regional Airport and Washington-Dulles International Airport. Travelers will also be able to fly to Chicago O'Hare beginning October 25th. 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Don's Cleaners is celebrating the 40th year of its Coat a Kid campaign. The business is asking residents to donate new or gently used children's coats at any Don's dry cleaning and laundry location. Coats will be distributed through the Salvation Army and Christian Life Center. Donations are being accepted through December 31st. 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The organization supplies more than 300 food pantries and programs across Indiana, Illinois, and Kentucky. And a Halloween tradition returns to Evansville this Friday. Boo at the Zoo kicks off at Mesker Park Zoo and Botanic Garden, featuring trick-or-treating, live music, animal appearances, and magic shows. The event runs Friday and Saturday from 5 until 7:30 in the evening, and Sunday from 3 until 5:30 over the next two weekends. Children 2 and younger get in free, and tickets are available through the zoo's website. Your tri-state forecast calls for sunshine today with some heat returning. Highs reach the lower 90s. Heat index values could climb into the upper 90s. Tonight, clear skies with lows in the lower 70s. Wednesday brings widespread showers and thunderstorms with a 90% chance of rain and highs in the mid-80s. Showers may linger Thursday before a strong cold front brings cooler, drier autumn weather for the weekend.
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0: I was glad when they said unto me, let us go into the house of the Lord. Memorial Baptist Church, 605 Canal Street, where the Reverend Adrian M. Brooks I is the pastor. Worship services are at 8 a.m., 11 a.m., and 6 o'clock p.m. Memorial Baptist Church at the corner of Walnut and Garvin Streets, where the emphasis is on souls and not clothes.
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gone. 40, what's up, shebang? 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
1: 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Mount Olive Galilee Baptist Church, 825 Line Street in Evansville, will be celebrating Reverend Floyd Edwards Sr.'s 9th pastoral anniversary on Sunday, October the 18th at 11 o'clock. Our guest speaker will be Minister William Cannon from Memorial Baptist Church. You're invited to be a part of this glorious celebration. NAACP Indiana State Conference 66th Annual NAACP Indiana State Conference. Women in the NAACP Breakfast on Saturday, October the 24th, 8:30 a.m. at the DoubleTree by Hilton Hotel in downtown Evansville. Keynote speaker, Mayor Stephanie Terry. Individual tickets are only $50 and commitment deadline is October the 12th. 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

0: throwing in Rihanna for my ladies. Actually, I have more queens on the way. Middays with Nina. Beyonce, Morning Dew coming up next. Kehlani with Sweet Nothings. Two songs from now. 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
4: 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And then Saturday, it's the Women in the NAACP Win Brunch, featuring Mayor Stephanie Terry. 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

0: 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Middays with Nina, Ja Rule, put it on me. 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

0: 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Any actions or omissions taken because of race, sex, color, religion, disability, familial status, or national origin that restricts your housing choices is unlawful. If you believe that your rights have been violated, contact the Human Relations Commission at 436-4927. 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

0: 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You know, every day is a National Something Day. Girl, tell me why today is National No Bra Day. That's every day for me, except for if I'm coming to work, you know, doing something professional. It's all about decorum. But besides that, child, yeah, we let them things free. Now, speaking of them things, don't forget October is Breast Cancer Awareness Month. 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Make sure you feel on your girls. 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Just be very attentive on the way. Lauryn Hill, Killing Me Softly, the new 98.5.
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0: 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While I learn, I get great pay and benefits. 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
1: Holy Ween. And we do it for the kids on Sunday, October 25th from 2:30 to 4:30 p.m. at Memorial Baptist Church. 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
2: 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This announcement was funded through the City of Evansville's Community Development Block Grant.
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1: 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Yeah. Young Flavor.

0: 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New birthdays being celebrated on today. Libra gang, what it do? Ashanti is turning 46 on today. Also want to say happy birthday to Tisha Campbell, aka Gina from Martin, Shirley Caesar, legendary gospel singer. 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
1: 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If you believe that your rights have been violated, contact the Human Relations Commission at 436-4927. 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
3: Early in the morning, late at night, it don't even matter what time it is. President Roller, RM, wait. Whenever I found time, it's okay.

Rihanna, Rude Boy, right here on the new Hip Hop and R&B, 98.5, 100.7, WEOA. So, you know, every day is a national something day. Today is National No Bra Day. I am in full support of National No Bra Day because that's me basically every day. Sometimes it's just not necessary. Like, of course, we're going to do the right thing coming to work and cover up if we're in a professional setting. But other than that, for what? Now, don't forget that October is Breast Cancer Awareness Month. So, ladies, while you are being attentive to the girls, make sure you are feeling for changes, any lumps. Go ahead and get that mammogram scheduled. Genevieve, Head Over Heels, coming up next on the new 98.5. All the hits.

Don't. 40, what's up, shebang? 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What am I now possessed? How do I feel to refresh? Secrets I know got you stressed. Will I take those to my death? Haven't decided just yet. Yeah. 40, what's up, shebang? All of my ops, they dance. Please don't put me to the test. They tryna get back on the net. I'm tryna get back in the flesh. Yeah.

0: Jasmine Sullivan, pick up your feelings. I listen to Jasmine Sullivan pretty much all weekend. That's my girl. I waiting on some new music, too, by the way, Jazz. Yeah, your girl Nina behind the mic, the new hip-hop at R&B, 98.5, 100.7, WEOA. All Halloween bashes, spooky nights, anything you're doing for the kiddos or the community, don't forget to let us know so we can help spread the word. There's going to be a big Halloween bash going down in Henderson in Central Park on October 30th from 4 to 7. DJ, vendors, and a whole bunch of candy. So again, if your business or organization is doing something as well, let us know. 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

0: Cardi B Safe right here on the new Hip Hop and R&B 98.5, 100.7 WEOA. Definitely want you to follow me on the gram if you don't mind, at Nina the MC, NinaTheEmcee. 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T-Pain coming up next. 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

0: 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Like I'm singing Maze, I made her tell me what you want.
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4: 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And then Saturday, it's the Women in the NAACP Win Brunch, featuring Mayor Stephanie Terry. 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

Hey yo, you blew it. I could tell you knew it, but you was like, screw it. And I guess I'm fluid, cause I was like, you and them bitches included, cause I was going through it. Ain't nothing more to it.

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don't. 40, what's up, shebang? 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

0: the word 120, the New King James Version of the Bible. In Matthew chapter 6, verses 19 and 20, Jesus says, "Do not lay up for yourselves treasures on earth, where moth and rust destroy, and where thieves break in and steal. But lay up for yourselves treasures in heaven, where neither moth nor rust destroys, and where thieves do not break in and steal." Think about the meaning of those words, and also recognize in this life at some point, everybody has to go, which begs the question, where do you want to spend eternity? Jesus is in heaven right now, sitting at the right hand of God. Jesus is an equal opportunity savior for all of mankind. However, mankind has been given free will, we get to choose to follow him, or we can choose to not follow him. But those who choose not to follow Jesus, an eternity in heaven is not in your future. Obedience is not optional, but mandatory, as related to the gospel of Jesus Christ. A change of heart is necessary. It's referred to as repentance. Baptism is necessary. Be advised that anyone can change course in life. Strongly consider the words of the Apostle Paul, who was a persecutor of Christians until he saw the light of Jesus Christ. Philippians chapter 3, verses 13 and 14, he says, "Brethren, I do not count myself to have apprehended, but one thing I do, forgetting those things which are behind and reaching forward to those things which are ahead, I press toward the goal for the prize of the upward call of God in Christ Jesus." As
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0: I used to think about immature things. 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
1: Some of y'all go get washed. 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
2: Yeah. Yeah, yeah. Oh, yeah, yeah. Oh, you know I just be getting out my body sometimes. It's just matching up to my aesthetics, but you know what I'm saying? Motherfuckers, I need to be appreciating it. It's cool.

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0: Meditation. This meditation is brought to you by the Lion Street Church of Christ, 756 Lion Street, Evansville, Indiana.
1: Let us consider an example of what true fellowship is all about. In Acts 16, Paul and Silas were apprehended and severely beaten with rods. They were then thrown into the innermost part of the prison, their hands and feet placed in chains. How many of us would consider this as a time of celebration? What took place after that was quite amazing. Instead of crying and cursing over their plight, the Bible tells us that at midnight, Paul and Silas were praying and singing hymns of praise to God, and the other prisoners were listening to them. Paul truly understood the meaning of Christian fellowship. He longed for a full and intimate relationship with Christ in his sufferings as well as in his glory. Note the language of Philippians chapter 3 and verse 10, where it says, "And be found in him, not having my own righteousness, which is of the law, but that which is through faith in Christ, the righteousness which is of God by faith, that I may know him and the power of his resurrection and the fellowship of his suffering, being made conformable unto his death, if by any means I may obtain unto the resurrection of the dead." Paul encourages us to maintain our joy, no matter what our situation or circumstances might be. When we open ourselves to full fellowship with Christ and begin to willingly share in his sufferings, the world will take notice, and Christ will fulfill his promise that he made to us when he said, "If I be lifted up, I'll draw all men unto me."
2: Tribe Time Meditation.
0: This meditation was brought to you by the Lion Street Church of Christ, 756 Lion Street, Evansville, Indiana.
3: 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Any actions or omissions taken because of race, sex, color, religion, disability, familial status, or national origin that restricts your housing choices is unlawful. If you believe that your rights have been violated, contact the Human Relations Commission at 436-4927. This announcement was funded through the City of Evansville's Community Development Block Grant.
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Don't. 40, what's up, shebang? All of my ops, they dance. What am I now possessed? How do I feel to refresh? Secrets I know got you stressed. 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I'm tryna get back in the flesh. Yeah.

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11: Still can't believe I'm the person they lied to. 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Yo, die too, so thank you, Superman. 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
1: I'm your sis, DJ Mrs.
0: I've been scrolling, DJ Mrs.
1: Child, I got some tea for you.
2: Who did it? Who done it? And who needs to quit it? Who was that?
3: Here's what's trending on the timeline with DJ Mrs. Post it on the corner.
1: Okay, let's get into a real quick tea for you. So the housekeeper is still trying to get in Chris Brown's pocket because she's taking her fight to collect millions back to court. So Maria, who was awarded $9.5 million after the 2020 dog attack at Chris Brown's house, she's now asking the judge to issue an arrest warrant. Now, you know that man on tour.
0: Come on.
1: That man on the world tour right now. So, according to the report signed by TMZ, she claims that Chris Brown hasn't cooperated with efforts to examine his finances so she can get that money. So, let's be clear. Asking for a warrant does not mean one has to be issued. So the report does not say if the judge approved her request, but I don't see the judge approving the request because they already approved for you to get $9.5 million. This man is on tour right now. I'm pretty sure he don't have time to sit down. He trying to work to get you that money, sister.
0: All Ezell wanted for a slip and fall in the store was $150,000. This woman get hit by a dog and get $9.5 million.
1: Talk about hit by a dog. I'm not going to lie. That dog chewed that lady face up. I'm not going to lie. Did her dirt.
0: He ain't help.
1: Hey, listen. Chill on my man, okay? But he trying to work to get the money. They just added more shows to it. I feel like they done been on this R&B tour for 2 years, girl. You gonna get your money. You gotta give him a second. But if you can issue an arrest warrant, you ain't finna get Nathan. So, you know, I continue to keep you updated on that as that unfolds. You to recap. You already know we can go. Post it on thecorner.com. 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